It's all about the grass. It's all about the grass. Welcome in the beginning of another hour of the Ben Maller Show. We are in the

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1: She was living to be by Loca. She had dumps in the truck, truck, truck. Guys like, what? Baby, move your butt, butt, butt. I say it again. Dumps
0: in the truck. LeVar Arrington.
1: Guys like, what?
0: Joe Snacks with the air. Coming up in about 20 minutes from now, we are going to have another edition of In Case You Missed It. That'll be yours right here on FSR. But right now, though, it is time for the... Yeah, that's correct. That's what they were meaning. It is time for the Tire Rack Play of the Day.
2: Poro chance to cross, hooks it in. Williams battling, knocks it down. It's free! It's a goal! It's Fan Torres!
0: That was World Cup on Fox on the call. 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
8: 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We've got Shannon, the dude behind the glass, of course, welcoming your calls. I am in studio, if you could not tell. It's always a little crisper when I'm sitting in studio. We've got that other guy. I actually just called him the other guy. I said I was going to be nice to him this year, but I just can't anymore. His name's George Williams. Ring who, ring you, ring someone. The other guy. Welcome to the show, other guy. How are you?
9: Hey, call me champion. Call me champion. Okay. I see you was right. The broom is out, baby. I see you right.
8: The broom is out. Which broom?
9: The broom is out. The broom is out, baby.
8: Which broom?
9: Little brother's broom. You know what I mean? Little bro. You know what little bro is, right?
8: I hate to say I do, but... You can have the broom for this.
9: We spank him all the time. We spank him. When he don't act right, we spank him up. And we spanked him. I mean, 7-point. I mean, thought they had it, was cheering. You was probably up saying, I can't wait to I'm going to tell George and the fans Monday. And when you go home, spanked again. I mean.
8: Oh, you my know? Goodness. This TBT pumped up this morning? The TBT?
9: And let me put it to you this way.
8: Okay.
9: That's just the beginning. That was warm-up. See, that's a preliminary.
8: That's a preliminary. Oh.
9: Yeah, and then we got the football, and then we're going to continue on.
8: Now you brought
9: the broom out. No,
8: yes, the broom's out.
9: Congratulations. No, you brought the broom out.
8: Broom's
9: and
8: out.
9: We started sweeping.
8: No. Rooms
9: we
8: out.
9: Cleaned some of the house out. We were in the front room the other night. We cleaned the front room out. You know what I mean? Later on in the season, we're going to go to the kitchen. We're going to start baking some stuff up, baby.
8: There's going to be things baked.
9: Oh, yeah.
8: That's for sure. There's
9: going to
8: be things baked that I'm going to eat after
9: we're
8: gonna I sweep the Wildcats.
9: Yeah, we're going to have a little chicken. We're going to have a little chicken, cardinal bird.
8: What you said last year.
9: Well, that's sounds what you said familiar. Earlier about sweep. You said about the sweep. Didn't you see what happened? We started out the other day with
8: the TBT. Are we really going to talk about the TBT first thing off the bat? The TBT.
9: We're talking about blue and red, and we're talking about big blue. Don't answer no mercy. I told you, once you started that trash last week, there is no more mercy. I'm not coming out for it. I don't care if it's if it's the tennis team or the pinochle team or whatever it is, when we spank y'all, we're going to let you know. Now, I used to give you a break, but you started talking a little trash here lately. I didn't talk trash, but now, hey, bro, it's on like a neck bone.
8: Well, before you say Big Blue Nation, just know that top four scorers didn't play at UK. That's all I just want to remind you. The dunk player, Daryl Marcel, who dunked the ball.
9: Whose team was that? Whose team was down, Jack? Whose team was down?
8: Oh, God. Wildcat Nation, I wouldn't fall this far.
9: Who got the victory? Who got the victory? We didn't ask for
8: La Familia won. La Familia won. They come to my house tonight. They're in my house tonight.
9: What difference does that make? Your house is like our house. We dominated Freedom Hall.
8: No.
9: We got more wins than Freedom Hall than y'all do against each other.
8: George.
9: So let's don't get confused.
8: You're going home tonight back to Lexington with a loss.
9: They went home the other night, Jerry. With a loss. With the head hanging down.
8: No, George.
9: We got between their legs.
8: Took the lead early, let you all back in the game, felt sorry for you, and then supposed to win it at the end. A few bad calls.
9: Let something go there.
8: I'm not applying.
9: Let something go there.
8: George, I'm lying. I had to.
9: And I told you the last week, and your boy proved me right. He got the last shot. Then he went to the bench and sat down pouting. I don't want to bring no names up.
8: George. Well, people have to know. They don't know. George is alluding to that Chris Jones was guarding the gentleman who did get the dunk also, George. It was just... But Chris was the leading scorer for the Cardinals. Chris played well. Chris Jones played well. He did.
9: Excellent, Jared. But I knew one thing, and I loved it when he was playing well like that, because one thing I knew, when that ball came down to the last second and the shot, even though Johnson was hot in the firecracker, who I didn't want to get the ball that was killing us, or when he got that ball, I knew he wasn't giving it to Johnson. I knew he wasn't. And he's going to drive the ball, Jared. We got, 7 footers down there waiting on him?
8: Oh, gosh, you're awful.
9: And what's he, about five, six?
8: Yeah, he is. He's a tough little kid. He is.
9: He's a tough little fella.
8: He's a tough little guy.
9: But when the game's on the line, you got to find the man with the hand.
8: Yep.
9: And I knew he thought he had the hand. He always has the hand.
8: Well, you cannot knock his confidence, George. Can't do it.
9: Nope. But I love his percentages.
8: Yeah, for La Familia and the Cats. I got you, George. Well, tonight's game.
9: I was saying about.
8: Tonight's game, George. Big one. I think it's, 7 o'clock? I'm not sure.
9: Let me make sure. Jeff, we got the lead.
8: Make sure. 7 p.m. Fairgrounds, George. 7 p.m.
9: Yeah, I know it.
8: There's only one lower-level section tickets available. 111 is the only section, lower level, that tickets are available, George. So tickets are flying off the shelf for this. Now, I'm going to be honest with you, George. I saw more washed-up older players than I've ever seen in my life. Hey, George, they need to come over here with me and get on the radio. We're all retired. We're all washed up. Golly. George, Willie College Stein, I love Willie. And Willie did say this is his last year. Thank you, Lord. Gosh.
9: Well, that's ticket sales. That's ticket sales.
8: I know, George.
9: That's ticket sales. You know what I mean? But, Jerry, I wanted to say one thing before we go on and kid. And I really enjoyed it. But, Jerry, it's one thing that just eats me up and breaks me up every time I watch it. That Make-A-Wish by ESPN. Mm-hmm. I think it's one of the greatest things to come on TV, Jerry. Every time I watch that dude, it just breaks me up. It almost breaks me down into tears, man. Mm-hmm. What these young people go through and what they accomplish and fight through and stand up to, man. And then they get their dream come true, Jerry. Mm-hmm. You know,
8: meet their athlete, favorite team, their favorite athlete. Yes, I'm with you, George.
9: Yeah, a dream come true. People, if you never had one come true, you just don't know.
8: Make-A-Wish is a great foundation. Great foundation.
9: When I was with the United Way, Jerry, when I did for Brown Forman, I used to be a loan executive, and I used to go to Make-A-Wish. I found out so many great people that do so many great things for them, Jerry, that they can't tell and people won't let no come out, man. They said at one point, Jerry, Michael Jackson was the biggest contributor to the Make-A-Wish. They said one of the reasons that he built that Neverland and put the carnival stuff there. He said because he used to went Disneyland and it got so expensive, he was bringing so many kids. He built Neverland on his property and put a carnival like situation there. Mm-hmm. So all the children, he brought hundreds of children. You know, people talk about him. He brought hundreds of children. They said, Jerry, to his place every year, and he flew them there. on his dime and supplied them with a day at Neverland. And like I say, the things you don't know about people and you hear people say on the news is just amazing stuff. But that Make-A-Wish year, I just had to give him a shout this morning. Although we're kidding and stuff, but I want to say the joy that they bring in people's lives is just so amazing. And I salute them and the parents that are dealing with that, Jerry. And like I always say in my life, the one thing, and you say it all the time, Jerry, I want to make one person's smile a day, and then I want to be a better person than I was yesterday.
8: That's okay.
9: And those are my goals for the day.
8: Here's what we got, George. Here's what we have. Yep, 714. I mean, no question, Make-A-Wish is a great foundation. They do tremendous things for young kids. George, we're at 714. At 720, we've got the one and only Ballard's fastest human ever, the sixth fastest Olympian ever, Ronnie Baker calling in. Ever. I want people to understand that. Ever. Can't wait to speak with Ronnie and what he's doing and how he's matured. And he's 33, 34 years old, George. He's still competing, but he's training.
9: Well, we had him
8: he's doing a lot of things. Oh, yeah, George. We had him back. Well, I've only been on 11 years, so not that long, George. When he was about 22, 23, we had him on.
9: Yeah.
8: Yes,
9: okay.
8: we were at a golf outing, part of a Ballard High School golf outing at Standard Country Club is when he came out and sat down with us. Yep, first time I'd ever met the young man. But he'll be calling us at 7:20. So I want everybody can't wait for that and listen to what he's doing. And also, George, we had the World Cup and the Open. And everyone knows I love golf. But, George, the World Cup, all I'm going to say is this. The third place game, France and England, was a great game. 6-4, England, great game. The championship game, again, like I said it before, I'm not an expert, but they kicked the ball backwards more than they kick it forward. And Argentina had a chance to win the game, and I think they only had two attempts on goal. It just doesn't. The game doesn't make sense to me, George. But the last 7 minutes was really interesting at the overtime. It really was. So Lionel Messi says this is his last World Cup. That old boy can still play, George. He can really still hope he can play. There's no question. He can at 41 still play. So
9: and he got four more to wait if he's going to play again.
8: Yes, that's a long father time. Doesn't wait. He said himself it was his last World Cup. But, George, he is still very, very skilled. But
9: right.
8: If you didn't know, Spain wins 1-0 in overtime. And, George, I mean, the last 7 minutes was really exciting. But before that, it was like they're in great condition. There's a lot of movement. But there's just not a lot of scoring, George. Just not. So I don't understand kicking the ball backwards all the time, trying to set up a play. I just don't. But I don't know enough about the sport. I'd like for someone who did to truly educate me on what is a foul, what is not a foul. George, they kill each other, no flag. They touch each other, flag. And they fake and flop as much as LeBron James. They do. They fake and flop. I mean, they're always so injured. It's amazing. But that ended. I think that was a good experience in America. I really do. Fans were tremendous. And here's the deal, George. The football stadiums were all true grass. So now the NFL players are telling the owners of the NFL, everyone knows grass is better than turf for your knees, your body.
9: Well,
8: they want grass. They're sick of this, but it costs more money to maintain. So the NFL players are like, you did it for the World Cup. George, they did.
9: Jerry.
8: Yes.
9: Let's be real with these owners are ridiculous. Look at the money they make. They mm-hmm. make so much money, Jerry. They can't even think about watering some grass or talking mm-hmm. about spotting a field, Jerry. They want to go out and build a $50 million or a billion dollar stadium,
8: mm-hmm.
9: and the product that makes you the money, the players on the field, you worried about that they can't stay uninjured. And you won't put no grass on the field so that they can be on the field. And we talk about availability and why people take time off. Yeah, Jeff, I'm injured. And we know that you can just get a turf injury just by hitting your toe on the ground a certain kind of weight.
8: Mm-hmm.
9: And it caused you turf injury, and you're out for 4 or 5 weeks. Why would you not keep your players on the field and let the fans get to see the players that they come to see?
8: It's cheap.
9: You know, and I'm not saying it's going to cause all injuries. I mean, not stop all injuries, but it would help.
8: It would help. George, we got to get to break because Ronnie will be calling soon. So it's 7:18, and I did say July the 20th, you all know that August is here. That's the 8th month. It's Eve Sports Radio. Phone number is 502-571-7900. We'll speak with you in a minute.
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8: Welcome back to Esports Radio. It is 7:21. Of course, we've got the other guy on the other line. We won't speak with him. Let me just introduce this young man correctly. First thing, he's the fastest man ever out of Ballard High School, fastest man ever out of Jefferson County, fastest man ever out of the state of Kentucky. That's accolades in itself, but let me continue. The third fastest 60-meter time ever. He won the 60 meters in 2017, second fastest time in 2018. Ronnie Baker ran his best personal best, 9.83, in the men's 100-meter semifinals, which I was watching, making him the sixth fastest man in history of the Olympics in the 100 meters. George, he didn't go to Central. His name is Ronnie Baker, and he's a Ballard High School great. Ronnie Baker, welcome to Esports Radio. How are you?
9: I'm doing good, Jerry. How are you? How you doing, Mr. Baker?
8: That just kills
9: always
8: George.
9: Always a pleasure to talk to you.
8: No, it doesn't, George. Don't even say that. Don't even say it. It kills you.
9: I always Ballard. Love to talk to you. This other guy on the other side here, I don't really...
8: Ballard Nation.
9: Ronnie, thank you. Ronnie, we'll talk when
16: that's
9: we get
16: right.
9: out of hand.
16: That's right. Yeah, go, Bruins.
9: Ronnie, come on. Ronnie, I know he's paying you to say that. Don't.
8: No, he's a Bruin. George, hate it all you want.
9: It's always a pleasure. You're the only Bruin I can say I like, Ronnie. I'll tell you that, okay?
8: Oh, we're going to go there. Oh, it's like that.
9: You are the only. Let me start. Ronnie. The only Bruin I like, okay?
8: Well, that was
9: wonderful. And it's so good to hear from you again, man. It really is. It's
16: good to hear from you guys, too, man. I'm excited.
9: And we watched you as a young man. We saw you, man. And the thing that amazed me, Ronnie, is when we first met you, you were telling us you had arthritis in your knees or shoulders, and you didn't know how long your career was going to maintain. And I'm listening to all the things that Jerry's telling me that you've accomplished since you had arthritis. Can you explain how you did? Because I got arthritis, man. I want to know how you accomplished this.
17: Hey, man, it's a lot of hard work, man. A lot of icy hot. That's what it is.
8: I got a lot of icy hot. No, it's a lot of talent.
17: I got a lot of that, Ronnie.
8: No, it's called talent. Ronnie, tell everyone what you're doing today, what you've been doing, what you're starting to do, and all the things. Bring everybody up to date with what Ronnie Baker and you're still competing is doing at this moment.
17: Yes. So it's been a while since we chatted. I am I'm actually gearing up to go to our USA Nationals, which is in a couple of days in New York. So I'll be there. There's no actual team to make this year, so it's kind of just to, I guess, pat yourself on the back, beat your chest a little bit, say you're a USA champion. So that's fun. Okay. Heading there, I've been running a full season this year, so that's been great. Have had no injuries.
8: No injuries, which
17: you know, is great. I now have two kids.
8: Yes, you do.
17: Oh, wow.
8: Yes, you
17: a
8: do.
17: Challenge.
8: Your
17: mm-hmm. Yeah, I have a almost 3-year-old. She'll be 3 in August, and I've got a 5-month-old who'll be 6 months in a couple days. So, life looks a little different when you're trying to run fast and raise two kids.
8: Tell us about RJ. I want to hear about RJ, the young one.
17: Yeah, he's like. He's say 5 months, he'll be 6 months in a couple of days. He's actually, like, he's already in, man, like 9 months close. Guy's big. Mm. So he's a joy, man. I think he's a lot easier than our first one. That's saying something. So, you know, sleep's been a little bit better and all the things. But, man, it's been fun just being able to be have a son, man. That's one big thing. So,
18: and that beautiful thing.
17: Mm-hmm.
18: Hey, Ronnie, I'm going to tell you what's amazing, Ronnie. You came here, about 2 years ago when you ran down to Norton Center, the indoor?
17: Wasn't it about
18: okay, Jerry, he came down here, and I'm going to tell you what's so funny, Ronnie. I'm sitting here, and they're talking about Ronnie Baker going, I said, this got to be out of my... So I look over, man, you have built that body. Let me tell you, my brother, you built that body. Jerry, I didn't know who he was when they introduced him to this plane. You got to be kidding me. Son, you've done a great job. When you say hard work, you put it in. Let me tell you, you have created yourself into a machine. You know what I mean? And I wanted to holler at you, but so much was going on, and I knew you had a lot going on. I didn't stop to talk to you, but I was very, very impressed in you. And I'm glad you came home and helped the young people here see that people from Louisville can go on to do great things. And that was a great day for us to have you here. So thanks for coming back home and showing us your skills.
17: Yeah, anytime. I mean, I love running Norton. I've been up there a couple times to actually watch some of the kids that I've coached run there. So it's really cool. Things are coming full circle.
8: Yes, you're coaching now. You are truly coaching now.
17: Yes. Yeah, and the last time I talked to you guys, I was living in Texas. I'm now in Lexington. So
8: yes.
17: Everything is coming full circle. Everything is full circle right now.
8: Not Lexington. You didn't say Lexington.
18: You know what he said, Jerry?
17: I'm in Lexington, man. I didn't want to do it, but
18: yeah, did.
17: But I was forced. I had no choice.
8: Yeah, no choice. Well, no. As long as it was a good move
18: like,
8: for you.
18: That's sort of like Jerry Eves. He's forced to be a big Blue Nation guy, too. So don't worry about it, Ronnie. He loves cats. So don't worry about nothing. We all cat guys here. We all cat guys.
8: Don't you try to speak for me. You hold your tongue trying to speak for me. Ronnie Baker, we can't have
18: I
8: that.
18: To speak for us.
8: That's blasphemy.
18: So, you Ronnie. To speak for Jerry?
8: No. I've got a question, Ronnie. I really do, before we get to our first break. And, Ronnie, you're staying with us. But over the weekend, Josh Kerr just broke the world record in the mile. I watched it. 3 minutes, 42 seconds, and 6.66. And the question is this. Everyone is wondering why it's taken so long for him to drop that mile time. Got me? They went over the four-minute mile in 1954, George, so everyone will know. The four-minute mile was broken, Bannister, 1954. So people thought it would have dropped... I think it's dropped a lot, but people say, in their opinion, it is not. I want you to tell us, is that a remarkable time for the mile, that 3 minute 42 seconds that Josh Kerr just ran?
17: Yeah, you know what? That's a really good question, actually. I think that it's a remarkable time. I think one of the reasons why we haven't seen it drop lower, and I believe that it could be way lower, is because in track and field world, they always run the 1500. They don't run the mile. So if 1500 is always comparable to it, but it's 100 meters less. So it's just not running contested a lot. But I think if it was contested more often, that record would be way lower.
8: Okay.
17: Way lower.
8: Excellent. Excellent. I just wondered, but here, George, I want everyone to listen. To me, though, Ronnie, it's still just remarkable. That means that they have run the 40-yard dash. We know that Ronnie's the fastest 60-meter runner maybe in all time in the United States. But they're running the 40-yard dash, George, with the NFL runs, and 5.6 seconds 44 times in a row. That's moving, Ronnie. Let me say that to you all again. They're running the 40-yard dash and 5.6 seconds. So they're running it at a pretty good offensive lineman pace, 5.06 seconds. But they're running it 44 times in a row. So, Ronnie, 44 times in a row, they're doing a clip of 5.6. That's pretty good, right?
17: Yeah. Well, yeah, it's really impressive. I tell you that I used to run the mile. I have to run the mile at Ballard for our basketball conditioning. And I tell you, I was never anywhere near 4 minutes. Mm-hmm. So we were out there running and struggling. So I think it's super impressive that these guys can get over one lap and just keep going and keep knocking down time as they go. It's crazy.
8: It's crazy. I mean, George, Coach Renner is still doing that mile race now that he's at Oldham. They're still running that mile preseason. My son Anthony ran it. It took him 3 times. Coach Renner wasn't playing. You got to get it done. Guys, we got to get the break. It's 7:30. We've got Ronnie Baker. I can't believe you're living in Lexington. I just had Kenny Skywalker on. He's in Lexington.
19: Meow.
8: Oh, God, see what I've got, Ronnie. Why did you say that? We got Ronnie Baker, George Williams. We'll be back after the break.
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8: Welcome back to Esports Radio 733. We've got the one and only Ronnie Baker on with us. We got George Williams, Ring Hula on the other line. Guys, here's the last question before I throw it to
18: does
8: George.
18: Does Ronnie live in Lexington?
8: No, I don't even want to talk about that.
18: Okay, I thought
8: we're not going to talk about that. Okay, here's the deal, Ronnie. I want you to tell me, because the young kids are running so fast. So you'll know. A gentleman named Billy Hayes who owns Town and Country, and this is the truth. George, you're going to love this. I hate it, but I have to tell the truth. He, a huge Louisville booster, great friend of mine, but he ran track at University of Kentucky, and we've been watching these young kids in the 400 meters and the 200 meters just taking these times down. Ronnie, how do you continue to compete with these young kids, and how are these young kids running so fast? Can you run faster than your 6.4 best 60 meters, and can you run faster than that sixth best Olympic time ever, which I think was a 9.83? Can you run faster?
17: I it's a good question. I think that as I've gotten older, I'm 32 now, I've been running for 11 plus years. So I love to see when the kids are getting faster and they're doing it a lot earlier. I don't think I'd be running still today if I didn't think I could run faster than my 9.83 and my 6.40. So
18: thank you, man.
17: I can do it. I do believe that. I'm actually in really good shape right now. I'm excited for this upcoming meet because I feel like I'm going to break back into the 9.8s, and I haven't been in the 9.8s in about, since 21. So
8: okay.
17: It's right there. I just ran 9.93 like a week and a half ago.
8: Okay.
17: So I'm excited about it. But yeah, the kids are running faster. I think that as we've gotten into the sport a little bit longer, since I talked to you guys, man, I think that the coaching at the high school level has gotten so much better. There's just a wealth of knowledge, and people are, there's more access to it now. You know, you've got Instagram, you got the internet, you got college coaches that are willing to share information. And I think that the high school coaching has gotten a lot better. I think that the equipment's gotten better. The shoes are different.
18: There you go.
17: The tracks are better now, just with the material that they're laying them with. So I just think that they have so much more advantages than we had when I was in high school. Okay. So I think that's why we're seeing the times. Yeah.
18: Can I add one more, Ronnie? I think they're starting to run a lot younger than when you started to run now. You know, they got programs that they get to go around the country and they get to compete against the best of the best. Not like when you were in Kentucky back in probably our day that, you know, you maybe went to a couple of states away. But these kids, they go all the way to California. They go out of the country. I mean, they're running against everybody around the world. So I think that has to add to your ability to know what your competition is like.
17: Yeah, there's a kid named Tate Taylor. He actually was at the Prefontaine Classic, which is a professional meet. Mm-hmm. Man hasn't even graduated high school, and he beats the Olympic champion in the 200.
8: I watched that. That's what Billy Hayes and I, we watched that. It's crazy. Going away.
17: Yeah.
8: He beat him going away, and George.
18: I saw it. I got a question. I got a question for you though, Ronnie. You run in the 100 stuff, and that's basically the diva race. You know what I mean? Most of the 100 meter guys and most of the guys, like, they're very much divas. 60 yard guys are divas. But the one thing that I've known about you, Ronnie, since we've known you, we've never seen that part of your personality come out where you have to stand out and your chest beating on your chest and all the time. Have you been able to keep your composure like that and not be as bodacious as a lot of the guys are, and still be as great as you are?
17: Yeah, I think one of the big things is Christ in my life, and I talk about this with a lot of young athletes too, is that having Christ in my life is what keeps me humble. It helps me realize that there's somebody out there greater than me, and honestly, he's the one that's blessed me with a gift, and the gift's not for me,
18: but
17: for his purpose. And so for me, I think that that's the one thing that keeps me grounded when I go into these competitions, and allows me to go in with so much respect for the opportunity that I have to compete, but also respect for my competitors. And understanding like they've sacrificed just as much as I have to be there. And so I think that that's the biggest thing that helps me to keep and stay grounded and humble in what I do.
18: Jack, if I could follow that with one last question for Ronnie, for me. Yep. Ronnie, what is the greatest accomplishment that track and field gave you that you never thought that you would be able to see or to reward you get?
17: Man, that's a really good question. That is a really good question. I never thought that, I think one of the big things is I never thought that I'd be able to see the world. You know, I grew up in Louisville, didn't really leave much. My first time, I think, leaving the state for something other than, you know, a family occurrence was probably going to college. So for me, I think being able to go and see Europe and see different parts of Asia, that's been a real blessing. Last year, I went to the 2025 World Championships where we actually won a gold medal in the 4x1. And that was the first, that was the place that I actually made my first Olympic team. So when I ran the 93, I did it in Japan on that same track, right? And obviously I got fifth in that Olympics. Our 4x1 didn't qualify. So it was kind of a rough time in 21 when we went to the Olympics. But, you know, 4 years later, and you have to remember that was COVID. So 2021, there was no fans. There was nobody there. My family couldn't come. So 4 years later, I made my first world championship team after about 8 years of being in the sport. I made my first world championship team. And what do you know? It was back in the same arena, same place in Japan, in Tokyo. So I got to go that time. My family got to go. My daughter was there in the stands. And it was fun because we won a gold medal. And wow. I got to experience that with my family. So I've taken my family to China and Tokyo and all these things. I think that's one of the beautiful things about what this sport has allowed me to do that I thought I'd never be able to do.
8: Great job.
18: Thank you, man.
8: Here's the question, though, Ronnie, and you were talking about equipment, and we've been talking about equipment in all sports improving things. Weight rooms are better. Training is better. But I want to just talk specifically about the shoes. Is there a difference basketball-wise? There are more Achilles injuries now than there were when I was playing with those old Chuck Taylors. George and I were playing in those old Converse. Has the equipment and track improved that much to where you see a difference in your time because of the shoes that you put on your feet?
17: I think that there is a very, very small difference that the shoes make. Obviously, it's going to take a lot of hard work. You know, the shoe is not going to magically make you run fast, but which a lot of people think. But it's just like when they're selling the Converse back then, right? It's selling the Jordans. You put a pair of Jordans on, now you know, you can shoot 70%. That's not going to happen.
18: It's the shoes. It's the shoes.
17: I know I'm bashing Nike's marketing right now, but that's just not how the shoe works, right? Mm-hmm. But I think that the shoe definitely does make very incremental differences when it comes to track and field, because it's all about, you know, thousands, hundreds of thousands of a second. So I believe the shoes are helping. I mean, my 983, I ran those in the first iterations of the Nike Spikes that the kids are running in today. So do I think they help? Absolutely. I don't think it's astronomical, but I think it's just enough, you know, gives you a little bit of an edge.
18: Hey Ryan, do you think that the psychological edge is what gives the advantage? And if you really got the talent and that little bit of psychological edge would give you the advantage to go out there and maybe run a tenth of a second faster, a hundredth of a second faster?
17: Psychology is everything in our sport, especially because it's such an individual sport. You don't have anybody to lean on. A lot of times people lose before they even get to the line, man. So you got to have that psychological edge for sure.
18: Me and you know track and field. Jerry's never ran track and field, man. So me and you basically don't want doing the talking here. So, you know, I know what you're talking about.
8: It's the only sport I quit, Ronnie. I quit at Ballard High School. They would not let me run in my sweatpants. This is the true story. They wouldn't let me run in my sweatpants, Ronnie. George.
17: Wow.
18: And nobody else runs during their sweatpants.
8: It was cold that morning, George. It was after school and it was still cold. I said, okay. I told my dad, he said, whatever you start, you got to finish. I said, I'm going to finish it and then don't ever ask me to run track again. And I didn't. That was it, George. I ended that one. Track is dope. Georgia, they'll tell you to run 2 miles and warm up.
18: Tough guys run.
8: I know. That's why I admire what Ronnie's done. Ronnie, we're at 7:43, and I want to you when we come back to tell people, because I follow you. I follow your Instagram. I know all the issues that you've gone through, the hard times, like you said. I want you to talk to people because our young kids right now are having a hard time fighting through the mental aspect of these sports. I want you to talk about that after the break. It's EU Sports Radio at 7:43. We'll be back with Ronnie Baker. And truly, I want people to listen to this serious aspect because we all know what's going on. It's an awful thing when young kids in athletics, some CTE, we're finding out, some cannot just cope with not being what they think is successful. I want Ronnie Baker to talk about it after the break.

0: Shannon, Shannon? I think we might be having an issue, guys. So until Shannon comes back, Ronnie, start with it. We might be having an issue, so I don't want the dead time. Go into it, and then we will, as soon as Shannon gets back, we'll make sure we work through this. But tell us what has transpired, Ron. Tell us about some of the tougher times that you've gone through with your athletic experience.
1: Yeah, I think that it's a great question. And I think that I've had quite a few struggles in my career. I've been running for 11 years, and of those 11 years, I've had injuries in, man, I can go all the way back to when I was in college. So, you know, 2015, when I was running really well and was going to try to make my first world team, I got injured in that year. I got injured in the 2016 year, trying to make the Olympic team in 2016. I got injured in 2017, in 2019, in 2022. So, like, there's been a lot of struggle and, honestly, just a lot of heartbreak. You know, when you train so hard for something, you have a lot of hope for what's to come. And, you know, you don't get that goal, or you don't have that thing, that dream realized in that moment. It can be really tough. And I think I talked about it earlier, man, like, the biggest thing for me is understanding that in my life, track is a tool for me to be able to accomplish the purpose that I feel like I have on this earth.
2: Yes, sir.
1: And so that purpose for me is to share the good news with people, to let them know that, like, all those burdens, right, the heartache, the heartbreak of track and field, the circumstances that happen, none of that weighs on me because I have Jesus to look to, right? I realize that he's the author and finisher of my faith. And so for me, like, there's so many people struggling with so much stuff. There's a lot of kids that can't get through the hardship of track and field and what it brings, and or even any sport. But for me, I feel like I can get through that because I know that Jesus died for me so that, really, man, I can live free and not worry about those things, understanding that he's greater than all those things.
0: Keep that thought. Exactly. Stay right there. Keep that thought. It's 7:46. We got to go to break. When we come back, right now, I want you to continue. Eve Sports Radio, we'll talk to you in a minute.
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0: Welcome back, Esports Radio. We've got Ronnie Baker on. Ronnie, George Williams, appreciate both of you all. Last question, then I'll throw it to George. But last question, Ronnie, I want you to help parents because you have gone through the agonies of the injuries when it was important for you to be healthy. I want you to tell parents, what do they do if they think their kids are going through a depression period with their sports, the up and down? What would you tell a parent to do if the parents saw their kids were going through mental turmoil with this athletic thing?
1: Yeah, that's a great question. First thing I would do, if it was me and it was my kids, first of all, I would pray. That's the first thing I would do. First thing I would do. Second thing I would do is I would have a real conversation with them. I would sit them down. I would just ask them, you know, how they feel things are going. And mm-hmm. I feel like sometimes, you know, kids are not, you know, they're going to be a little reluctant to talk to their parents about those things. And if they do, if they are reluctant to talk to them, I think the best thing that a parent can do is just encourage them, man. I think encouragement and reminding them of, one, how much you love them, but also just how special they are and the talents and the abilities and the things that you see they do well. I think that encouraging them in those aspects of their sport and I think that that's really what can help them understand that, you know, that the trial and the circumstances they're going through is not going to last forever. Mm-hmm. So I think that that's one big thing. And then also, man, just getting people around them, having them around the community, right? Getting people around them that truly care about their success, whether that's another coach, whether that's another player, allowing them to just have some fun. I think a lot of times there's so much pressure that comes with sports. I realize one of the biggest things that I've learned in my 10 years is that whenever you have more fun with it, it becomes a lot easier. Like, I have a daughter now. Mm-hmm. I mean, she wakes up. The first thing she wants to do, Jerry, is play, play, play. That's all she wants to do. Mm-hmm. Play. So I think about my career, and I'm like, man, where have I gotten to the sport? Where have I gotten to the line? Mm-hmm. And everything has been so business, and it's been so serious. Mm-hmm. And it's been like, oh, man, I got to win this. Instead of just going to the line and being like, I'm here to play. Mm-hmm. I'm here to have fun. Like, I'm being like a little child, in a sense, with my mindset. And whenever I go there, man, I perform so much better every single mm-hmm. time. Mm-hmm. Right? So I think that that's one thing. You can encourage your kids to really just have fun and play with it, not think so much. Because, man, if you're thinking at the free throw line with, you know, there's the game's on the line and you're thinking about it, it's probably not going to go in.
0: Yes.
1: You know?
0: Great. So, I agree. That's a great statement. George, what do you think? I love that.
13: I was going to say, Jerry, I reiterate everything that Ronnie has said, and I really appreciate Ronnie. And the one thing that I love that part right there, it's only a game and you're there to have fun. I think that's what we've taken out of sports. It's a game. It's something. And you know, you hear great athletes say that. They go back. You're going back to your childhood when you play this game. When you're on the court and you're having fun, you're playing it like you were when you were playing against your boys. That's what it's all about. And Ronnie, I love when you told us it's the tool. The sports is a tool that you use to take you to other places. It's not your life. You know what I mean? Don't get it confused that this is the ultimate. If I don't live up to this, I'll be a failure in life. You know, look how many times you told us that you failed and you've had to get back up. That's the one thing about life. That's the one thing about sports. You will fail and you must get back up. And Ryan, I really appreciate you putting all those valid points in the young people's mind. And thank you for coming on the show.
0: No question. Now, Ronnie, I got to be honest with you now. I'm going to give you in 20 seconds and you're going to have about 3 minutes to elaborate. My dad wasn't a believer of that. Frank Eves was a believer in, if I put time in, if you come to me and say, this is what I want to do, and it's going to take my dad or my mom have to run you to practice, pick you up, run you back, pay for your cleats, pay for your shoes, then there's a responsibility that comes with that. I want you to reply to that. And I'm not saying my dad was right. I'm just saying that was my dad. And he said, if mm-hmm. you're going to be serious, then you have to be serious if you want me to be serious. What do you say about that?
1: Yeah, I think that's valid. I believe that if your kid says, "Hey, look, I'm committing to this goal. I want to be on the starting, mm-hmm. you know, I want to be on the varsity team or whatever." I think that there is a commitment when they say that they've got to stick to it. And I believe that, you know, putting your kids through that, not letting them quit, mm-hmm. and pushing them hard to be able to accomplish their goals is super important. I think that when they get into competition and you start to see maybe that it's not going the way that they planned,
0: mm-hmm.
1: Or the way that they, because a lot of times people try to control the outcome by the work that they put in before. And the reality is that, you know, if I put in a lot of work and then I go play Michael Jordan, I can't determine how well Michael Jordan's going to play, right?
0: Yes.
1: If Michael Jordan scores 50, you know, it's, you know, and I do everything I can, you know, it's the best I could do.
0: Right.
1: So I think that there's a level of understanding that, like, hey, sometimes the work that you're putting in is great and you should do that, but you can't control the outcome based on the work that you're putting
0: in.
1: You can only control what that work that you put in,
0: you
1: and
0: do.
1: Also
0: exactly.
1: what you take to the game.
0: Exactly. So John Wooden said the same thing. It doesn't mean you're going to win, but you prepare yourself to win. George kills me all the time. I couldn't be Darryl Griffith for anything in the world. I tell parents all the time, if my kid works hard, he can be Griffith. No, he cannot. They can't be Ronnie Baker, the sixth fastest time in Olympic history. They can't be Ronnie Baker. I'm sorry. I don't care how long they run. It is what it is, but you can be the best you can be.
13: Can I add this to the thing? Shouldn't you be realistic about the competition you're watching your child go against? Shouldn't you tell him, man, that's probably the greatest guy I've ever seen, but if you keep working, son, you might get that too, knowing in the back of your mind you'll never get that. But you want him to believe that someday that you can get that. But, I mean, that's what we all want. But, you know, there's realistically, right, you know, there's guys you've gone up against and you say, man, I want to beat him so bad. But, you know, realistically, at the end of the game, you say, this guy is amazing. I've done everything I could to beat him.
0: Right.
13: You know what I mean? And some days it's your day. I like to say some days it's chicken, some days it's feathers.
1: Yeah, I think it's important to have like encouraged belief in your kids. Even if the guy on the other side is better, I think encouraging them that that they could be that one day is important, because mm-hmm. I think even in my career, once you see that doubt starts to creep in, man, it affects everything. It affects the training. It affects the competition. So, yeah, I mean, sometimes you want to encourage them to continue to do better. Say, hey, man, I think you can achieve that one day. And if they don't, obviously they're reaching a little bit higher, so they're gonna fall somewhere up there because they're gonna put in the work to get there.
0: Exactly.
1: So I think that that's beautiful.
0: Guys,
13: last question. Please,
0: you know, I only got 20 seconds, so you're gonna have to tell me about.
13: Think about the 19-year-old Ronnie.
1: Tate.
13: Yes,
1: what
13: sir.
1: Do you say?
13: What do you think about the 100-meter, young
1: 19-year-old 100-meter guy? He's great, man. He's a generational talent. He's probably the fastest high schooler ever. I think he's going to do really well in the next couple years, man. So I talked to him a couple times. He's a believer, too, so I think he's grounded really well. I think he's going to do really well.
0: Don't forget it. Jesus Christ is the way. It's Esports Radio. Ronnie, I love you. Appreciate you, brother. Continue doing great things. Move out of Lexington.
13: Always a pleasure.
0: Move out of Lexington.
13: Stay where you are.
0: Go to the game tonight. TBT, Louisville, 7 p.m. Bye-bye.
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6: Welcome, everyone, to the Leach Report presented by Bobcat Enterprises. Happy Monday to you. I'm Billy Rutledge filling in for Tom Leach this morning. You can follow me on Twitter @BillyRSports. And we've got a busy day. We've got a lot to get to. It may be the summer. We may be a few months away from the football season still starting, but we've got the TBT basketball game to recap. We've got SEC Media Days down in Tampa, Florida to talk about today. We will do that all today with our guests, including Ricky Lumpkin, former Kentucky football player, defensive lineman, and now announcer on the UK Sports Network pregame show with Christy Thomas and Logan Stenberg. We'll talk to Ricky a little bit about the Kentucky football team. And also Van Hiles. You hear him every Monday throughout the season to recap the games, but he'll be on with us today, the former Kentucky defensive back, to talk a little SEC Media Days and maybe even a little about his NFL career. But the Wildcat news of today, let's get right to it. It's presented by Giuseppe's of Lexington. And before we get to the SEC Media Days, we got to give it up to the TBT La Familia team that beat the Ville in game one of their three-game series on Saturday, 72-68. Daryl Morsell, the Maryland and Marquette player, not a former Kentucky player, but we've led a couple of guys on the roster who weren't alums of the Wildcats. He had a game-winning dunk off a baseline inbounds pass from Khalil Whitney. Running inbounds plays. John Hood said he actually learned that from his time with John Calipari at Kentucky. He is now the coach of the TBT team, and the La Familia team gets the win. But talk about a nerve-wracking finish. Kentucky led by at least 17 points in the game a little bit earlier. And that Elam ending, man, you don't see it often. Really, I've only seen it in the TBT tournament. And Kentucky just started taking bad shots, right? Just one basket away from winning. Louisville comes all the way back, had a shot to win it a couple times. Montrezl Harrell trying to shoot a three. That didn't work out very well. But Daryl led the team with a team-high 17 points. Andrew Harrison got in on the fun. He had 14. Sean McNeil, a player who played at West Virginia and Ohio State, added 12. And James Maynard Bell from Villanova had 10 points as well. Probably my favorite part of the game was the DeAndre Liggins behind-the-back pass to Khalil Whitney for a three. I think that's when Kentucky extended their lead maybe out to 17 points in the second quarter. Played some pretty good defense as well. Willie Cauley-Stein exited the game, didn't play in the second half due to an ankle injury. But Kentucky should be getting some more guys. Archie Goodwin did not play in the game, and neither did Marcus Lee. Got to think both of those guys might be ready to go tonight, as it will be game two of the TBT series between La Familia and the Ville, 7 p.m. at Freedom Hall. Be careful if you're a Kentucky fan going to Freedom Hall for the game tonight. Our friend Drew Franklin was almost assaulted the last time these two teams met at Freedom Hall. But I enjoyed the environment. I watched the game on TV. It looked like historic Memorial Coliseum was rocking. A little bit of fun Kentucky sports action in the middle of the summer. Game two will be tonight again at 7 p.m. Game three, if necessary, will be in Lexington on Wednesday. The SEC Media Days start today down in Tampa, Florida. It's the first time it's ever taken place in the Sunshine State. Over the next 4 days, we'll hear from all the different coaches and players that have come with the coaches. And Kentucky is going to be leading things off. Well, Greg Sankey will, as of course, the commissioner will be, I believe, at the podium around 9 a.m. this morning. But then it will be Kentucky's Will Steins hitting the main stage at 1:30 p.m. today. He will then be on the SEC Network at 3:30 p.m., joining the, I guess, the guys on set. But on the main stage, it'll be 1:30 p.m. So we'll be talking about what he's going to say. What is Will Stein going to say? You know, sometimes there's like one question you really want to ask coaches throughout an offseason. I don't know if it feels like that right now. I feel like Will Stein's been talking a lot already. So it will be interesting to see what questions he does get asked, what kind of energy that he brings. Also on the schedule today, Missouri's Eli Drinkwitz, Oklahoma's Brent Venables, and Tennessee's Josh Heupel. Kentucky players in attendance today that you'll hear from: safety Ty Bryant, quarterback Kenny Minchie, and tight end Willie Rodriguez. Ty Bryant been such a great leader for this team over these last couple years. Willie Rodriguez, a returning player who has turned some heads, hopefully can take a leap in the right direction. And of course, Kenny Minchie, the season probably resides on how good Kenny Minchie is. The Leach Report comes to you from the Clark's Pump and Shop studio. We need to take a break. When we come back, former Kentucky defensive lineman Ricky Lumpkin and now member of the UK Network pregame show will join us. I'm Billy Rutledge filling in for Tom Leach on this Monday edition of the Leach Report. We'll be right back.
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0: Welcome back. It is the Leach Report, a Monday edition of the show. I'm Billy Rutledge filling in for Tom Leach. Leach Report comes to you from the Clark's Pump and Shop studio, and we called a little bit of an audible in honor of the SEC Media Days and us talking football a little bit more. We're going to speak with Van Hiles first up, the former Kentucky defensive back, joining us on the phone line. Good morning, Van. How are you doing?
1: I'm doing well, Billy. I guess you pulled in the right-hander, huh?
0: That's right. We had to go to the bullpen a little bit early, but I appreciate you being in ready position and ready to go. Today is SEC Media Days, but Van, let me ask you about your playing at time at Kentucky. How did you do with the media? Did it take some time to get adjusted to the answers that coaches wanted from you, or were you always a star for the camera?
1: I was always a talker, so talking football was never a problem for me. And I guess I was kind of used to it, especially media in Louisiana, having to deal with it in high school. It wasn't such a big deal since I was a quarterback. So it was a smooth transition for me. I'll say this. You guys are actually a lot less stressful than the guys down here.
0: Oh, or the Louisiana shows. What do they ask more? Pointed questions? Do they have more of an attitude than we do, Van? What's the difference?
1: Not attitude, but they definitely have a way of pushing for certain answers that they want to hear. Let's just say that.
0: Okay, I can see that. Now, let me ask you, Will Stein entering his first SEC Media Days, but kind of like I said off the top, I feel like we've heard a lot from Will. He's been speaking to the media a lot. What are some of the biggest questions that maybe that he won't answer today, but maybe he'll address? What do you want to hear from Coach Stein when he takes the podium today?
1: You know, honestly, and I know people are going to say I'm a defensive guy, is I really want to know more about the defense. I really want to know how comfortable he is with the linebackers that we have on the roster right now. I know the defensive line is strong, but how is that middle and back end of the defense going to perform in this new defense that's going to be more aggressive? When you get more aggressive, those linebackers and those DBs better be on their P's and Q's, or there are going to be a lot of big plays. So those are the things that I would like to hear. And I guess the other thing I would like to hear, and I know it's coach speak time, is does he have enough studs on offense? Because I know the whole moniker has been feed the studs, and those are usually the perimeter guys. I know we have studs on the O-line that's supposed to be very good O-line this year with the Porter additions, but are those skills position guys going to be able to create mismatches on offense to put points on the board, like kind of like what Hal Mumme did when I left in 97?
0: Jay Bateman, the defensive coordinator for Kentucky this year, along with Will Stein. For years, Van, we heard the bend, don't break mantra with Brad White and Mark Stoops. And right off the top, you mentioned you hope that Kentucky is more aggressive on defense. Is that the biggest difference between a bend, don't break defense and maybe what you're expecting to see under Jay Bateman is aggression?
1: Yeah, probably so. I'm going to just say this. I am a child of the quote-unquote bend, don't break defense. So that is what I'm accustomed to and what I actually lean into. I do understand the aggression. It's going to be interesting to see because I think he has the front three to be able to do that. But to be able to be aggressive, those linebackers have to be able to put pressure on the quarterback, make him move off his spot, make him throw tough throws so the DBs don't have to cover for more than 4 seconds. If we can do that, then aggression is cool. The only thing with aggression is usually there's mano a mano, one on one, man to man. If a DB even is in good coverage and he missed a tackle, he could be seeing Nikes as he's looking on the ground and the guy is scoring 6 points. So I know fans have been clamoring for being aggressive. I hope we can be aggressive, me, and be successful because it doesn't matter which way you skin the cat. Is the cat going to be delicious after you cook it? Let's see if we can do that this year.
0: Okay, I like that, Van. I like that. Let me ask you something about the offensive side of the ball. Is balance overrated? We're going to see a team that's going to throw the ball a lot more than a Mark Stoops offense did. But are you really trying to get a 50-50 when it comes to play calls between run and pass? Or do you think that this iteration of Kentucky could be a pass-heavy team this year?
1: Yeah, I think balance is overrated with the way you can pass the ball, and it's kind of an extension of the run game. I think for me, I think nowadays is you tailor your scheme to your talent level. And if we have enough talent on the perimeter that can create mismatches, you get the ball to them. It seems like the best position on our team is the offensive line. Are they more of a run blocking offensive line as far as their talent, or are they more of a pass blocking offensive line? If they're a run blocking offensive line, we probably need to go probably 65-35 or 60-40. If they are more passing game, pass blocking guys, maybe you flip it. So we'll see, because we do have electric running backs if they stay on the field. It's going to be interesting to see how we relegate those percentages. But I'm not a guy who thinks it needs to be 50-50. I think it depends on your talent level and what the opponent is not as good at on Saturdays.
0: Mm. Yeah, you mentioned the running back room. Oklahoma and Texas transfers Javonte Barnes and C.J. Baxter in that room are going to be guys that Will Stein wants to feed the studs. We've heard that mantra throughout the offseason, but Van, is it that simple? Is it just about getting your best playmakers in space? Can you just feed the studs, or is there more to it?
1: No, football is really simple, and that is the deal. If you have a coach that's flexible and able to create mismatches, yes, you feed your studs. Sometimes if you have to feed, for example, in 2021 with Wan'Dale Robinson, we found ways to give Wan'Dale Robinson the ball as many times as possible. Touches for him was very important for that offense in 2021. It's the same thing this year. Maybe you have two studs. Maybe you try to feed them the ball a little bit more than you try to feed everybody else if they're able to create mismatches against the opponent. So, yeah, sometimes it's the old saying, it's Jimmy's and Joe's, not X and O's. Great players can make average play callers look great. Average players can make great play callers look average. So, yes, it does matter whom you have on the field on Saturdays. Maybe a little bit more than a play call. A play call is very important, but if you don't have the dudes on the field, it's going to be hard to win each snap.
0: Speaking with former Kentucky defensive back Van Hiles, also spent some time in the NFL. We need to take a break. When we come back, we'll continue our conversation about the Kentucky football team and some other stuff here on this Monday at each edition of the Leach Report.
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0: 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Leach, when you need to buy or rent heavy equipment for a job, call one of their four locations in Kentucky. They'll treat you right. I'm Billy Rutledge filling in for Tom Leach this morning, along with Van Hiles, the former Kentucky defensive back, giving us some time this morning. Van, Will Stein getting ready to go to his first SEC Media Days down in Tampa, Florida. One of the best play callers in the country is going to be giving up his play calling duties. Joe Sloan will be the one calling the plays for Kentucky on Saturdays. Does that matter? Or is Will Stein going to be having his fingerprints on the offense so much that it doesn't really matter who calls in the actual play?
1: I think it matters greatly. That's now this is a me thing. I think is, in my opinion, if you got a job as a head coach because of your prowess as a coordinator, I think your first few years as a head coach, you have to call the plays because that's why you became the head coach. Now giving up that responsibility. And I think Joe Sloan is a really good coordinator. He was down here at LSU. Jaden Daniels became a Heisman Trophy winner as he asked one of his coaches, quarterback coach. I think he was coordinator that year too. So I think Joe Sloan is definitely qualified to be a play caller. But if I'm going to come the first year, I want everything to be as I wanted the first year. So I'm definitely calling plays. I think guys, in my opinion, I think coaches get in a tizzy because they think they have to manage both sides of the ball. I think you really manage the side that you are proficient in until you find a guy that definitely sees the game as you see it. Play calling is a skill set that is so underrated, and he is one of the best play callers in the country in college football. Why not continue doing that? Because that's the thing that you hang your hat on. So for me, I think he should call plays on Saturday. So I'm concerned about it because at the end of the day, sometimes I hate to see it in the middle of the season, a head coach taking over the responsibility when he should have been having the responsibility since day one.
0: That's an interesting take, and I agree with you, Van. But, you know, it's interesting because this is a guy that is probably has a lot more to do now as the head coach instead of just an offensive coordinator. He wants to make himself available to everybody on the team. He wants to be able to, I guess, focus on the other side of the ball. But you said you think that it would be more suited for him if he did call the plays this year.
1: For sure, but Billy, he hired 51 coaches on the staff, so he's got
0: let them do
1: guys.
0: That job, right?
1: Yeah, exactly.
0: Right.
1: Now, this is what I would have seen it as from the outside looking in. I would have seen it as Joe Sloan handling the install of the offense every week. Whatever the game plan is, he's installing it Monday through Friday. But on Saturday, it would be the responsibility of Coach Stein to actually call the plays on Saturday. I thought that was how it was going to be implemented when I heard the addition of Joe Sloan. That's just my opinion. I hope it works out. But I'll say this. If I'm going to go down as the CEO of the company, I'm going to go down with me having my fingerprints on the outcome more than not. And for me, I really think since he is one of the best play callers in the country, and that is proven out. He is one of the best offensive play callers in the country. Now you just have him on the sideline just offering opinions instead of him being the guy who is pulling the trigger on plays on Saturday. I just think that's a major flaw. But he does have a guy that's a really good play caller behind him too. But I would have liked to have seen Stein call the plays on Saturday.
0: Van, we just got about 90 seconds or so left. Who was your biggest rival when you were playing football at the University of Kentucky? Because I've enjoyed how the Louisville game has kind of gained some prominence again with Vince Marrow going over there and some bad blood between the two teams right now. Was it Tennessee for you back in the day, or was Louisville the big rival?
1: No, it was definitely Louisville. We got them in 94. The rivalry started back in 94. And my last 3 years, it was definitely them. Now, it's unfortunate that Tennessee would be, it was Indiana, probably Tennessee in 93. Tennessee to me wasn't a rival because we never beat them. So it's kind of hard to have a rivalry when you haven't beat them in whatever nice. Decade. So, but I'll say definitely Louisville and probably Indiana. So those have probably been our two biggest rivals when I played.
0: Van Hiles, you can hear him on The Locker if you follow his X account, and he does a great job breaking things down with Tom Leach, VStyle17 online. Van, thank you very much for your time this morning.
1: Appreciate it, Billy. You have a good day.
0: All right. Same to you. See, Van stays in ready position. He's ready to go. Moved up in the batting order, did great, got us leading off, and now we can get on with the show. We'll try to get Ricky Lupkin on the phone. If not, maybe we'll get someone else. You're listening to a Monday edition of The Leach Report.
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0: 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Big thank you to Van Hiles, who joined us in those first couple segments. 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He does a great job covering all sports at KSR.com, but has been at the Peach Jam recently. Jack, thanks for jumping on so last minute. How are you doing, man?
11: I'm doing great. We're just regrouping after 8-hour drive back home from Peach Jam. It's always just a grind. We got there Wednesday early afternoon and left after the championship game early Sunday afternoon, and pulled in the driveway at like 10 p.m. last night. So we're recovering.
0: I don't envy your job, Jack. I think you've got one of the hardest jobs in media, when it comes to covering these high school athletes, these kids that can change their decision or their mind in the blink of an eye. I've always thought, even in the last 10, 20 years, how do people cover high school recruiting? And that's only gotten more difficult, I'm sure, with NIL and the transfer portal. So I want to commend your hard work, but also, what do we need to know from the Peach Jam? What stood out to you, and why should Kentucky fans care?
11: Oh, well, if you weren't following closely, there was an all-time individual run from Caden Daughtry, who is a Kentucky target. Kentucky has offered him, offered in the midst of just this generational individual run where, you know, every time he touched the floor, essentially, it was a 30-point, explosion, and he did it all on, 15 shots, 16 shots, super efficient, and, he just kind of kept winning and kept producing, and offers started piling up. So this started back in the spring and some of the early sessions. The knock on the kid is he's 6 foot, 160 pounds. So everybody's like, well, he can score a ton, but man, that's not going to translate to college. He's certainly not going to translate to the NBA. But then he just kind of kept doing it and beating up on all the other top, five stars and guys ranked ahead of him in the class. And by the end of the summer, he goes 33 points, 9 rebounds, 7 assists in the Peach Jam Championship. And it's like, well, shoot, maybe we're all wrong about this kid. Maybe he is the next Trae Young or the next, Jalen Brunson, small guard, who's going to go on and be a superstar in the NBA. So that he was the talk of the gym is a run that, people are saying was one of the best AAU runs anybody's ever seen. So it was a lot of fun to kind of follow that story and kind of have him overcome the small narrative, conversations with him. That was number one. And, it's kind of the point guard debate. Beckham Black, who's the younger brother of Anthony Black, who played at Arkansas and is now with the Orlando Magic. He's kind of separated himself as the number one player in the country, also a point guard. So kind of a head-to-head battle of Kentucky targets for us for our listening purposes. But Beckham Black versus Caden Daughtry is must-see TV.
0: And on the flip side of that, Ryan Hampton also at the event had a tough final game, 4 points, 5 rebounds, 4 turnovers. I found those stats on Jack's Twitter page at Jack Pilgrim KSR. But Jack, what kind of player is Ryan Hampton? This is already a Kentucky commit, correct?
11: Yes. So Ryan is long. He's athletic. He's score first. He's a dude that he is wired to score. He's going to get downhill and finish around the basket. Can knock down a three or two. But the knock on his game is shot selection gets problematic at times. A little erratic. Kind of gets that tunnel vision where he's not seeing his teammates. He's driving with no real purpose and just kind of throwing something up at the rim. And that's something I know that Mark Pope is really trying to knock some of those bad habits out and say we got to fix this and this. The decision making has to be better, but if we can chip away at some of these bad habits and tendencies, man, there's something special in there. And that's the reason why he started as a top 10 recruit, pretty consensus top 10 recruit, and slipped a little bit now like 18 or 19, so we're calling him a top 20 recruit, but definitely 5-star top 10 upside who can contribute it the next level. And there's still some reclass buzz for him, so that's something that I would still loosely monitor. That I wouldn't say it's an expectation quite yet, but as we look to fill that 15th spot, I know that there is some interest, at least on the Hampton side, to still potentially make that jump to this upcoming college basketball season. And if he were to make that decision, it would be patient with him. It would be a long process. He'd be more of a project where he kind of, he'd play, but how, sparingly and what kind of impact could he make from day one, that remains to be seen. But that is definitely something he's still considering, as Mark Pope is also considering his own options to see if he can upgrade the roster and however he prefers.
0: Jack, before we take a break and then talk a little bit about the TBT after La Familia got a win versus the Ville on Saturday, I wanted to ask you about the World Cup. Spain beat Argentina 1-0. I don't know how much you've watched of the World Cup or how much you did watch now that it's over, but the median ticket price to the World Cup final was $10,835. How much would Jack Pilgrim pay to go to a sporting event? What do you think is the most that you would pay?
11: Not that much for the World Cup, man. I'm a very outspoken, not anti-soccer, but just, you know, it's not
0: just
11: thing.
0: Like
11: I,
0: Shannon.
11: I like the event of, you know, the spectacle and the, you know, I enjoy, you know, the patriotism and, you know, saying, you know, America, USA, USA, USA. But as soon as we got knocked out, I was like, all right, on to football season. So for the World Cup, I'd spend $100 to go to the final because just for the spectacle. But for the best, you know, Super Bowl, my Patriots are playing in the Super Bowl, I could drop a grand. If they're awesome seats and I'm, you know, really, you know, invested in it, I could go a grand. But man, once you get past that point, it's like, buddy, I'll go get a 100-inch TV from my local Sam's Club or Walmart or whatever, and you know, build out the best Super Bowl party you've ever seen, and for the exact same money. So
0: no, I hear you. I hear you.
11: I'd rather be comfortable.
0: I think that's a little on the low end for most people in sporting events, but you know, I actually went to the Patriots Seahawks Super Bowl back in 2014. We won a fan lottery to go to the game, Jack, and right before we went in, somebody offered us $10,000 a piece, tried to sell them, but our names were on the tickets, so we actually couldn't transfer the tickets because we were just going to go to the bar, Jack, and take that $20,000 and do the same thing that you're talking about. But it is unreal what people are willing to spend on tickets and playing cards today. Jack, do you collect any cards? Will you open a pack of football or baseball cards every now and then?
11: So Jimmy Mahan can take a card shop. I know he's a friend of the program. He is a buddy of mine. So yes, he has actually helped me become much more invested in and enjoy the hobby that is, you know, for him a job, but for, you know, many of us a hobby that is, you know, cards and all that. And, you know, we're really with, you know, me having a couple kiddos growing up, I think that's something that's right. I'd be very cool for me to, you know, kind of share with Mikey, because I did that a ton when I was little. I haven't, you know, done it too much since then. So it's been a long time since I got into it, but my buddy Jimmy is definitely helping, you know, make me want to scratch that itch again.
0: We're speaking with Jack Pilgrim from Kentucky Sports Radio. Needing to take a break. When we come back, we'll talk a little TBT with Jack. You're listening to a Monday edition of The Leach Report. We will be right back.
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8: Welcome back. Hour number two of KSR today. I'm Billy Rutledge filling in for Matt with Ryan, Drew, and Shannon. Give us a call, 859-280-2287. That's the Clark's Pump and Shop phone line. We've talked a lot of TBT. We've talked SEC Media Days, in which we'll hear from Will Stein a little later today at 1:30 p.m. Shannon told me on the pre-show this morning his AC went out this weekend. Oh. Talk about the worst timing for that to happen.
9: It happens. Yep, it does. But it just froze up on the inside. Not really sure why. Just happened. One of those freak things. But luckily, my guys, KLM Heating and Cooling, came out there, and they're like, we'll be there in an hour. It's like, that right there is good service. Somebody's ready to come service your AC on a Saturday. And it was like 6 o'clock, too. It wasn't like it was during the day.
8: Yeah, especially in this summer heat. You know, it kind of makes you think, if you were to travel abroad, Ryan, many European countries don't use AC, like France.
10: Oh, yeah. Oh. Well, Jennifer and I were talking about that. That's, you know, how can you live? Man, I can't even sleep if it's hot.
8: I can't even sleep if it's like 75 degrees in my room.

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5: Did you give the brown suit a trial
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5: Talk,
6: you know, 790.
5: Like wear the brown suit to this wedding?
4: Oh, no.
5: Checks it? No? No?
4: It would be cheating, Billy, if I debuted that at another wedding. Yeah, we have to save that for when we can all match coming up in August.
7: Save that for August where you're sweating through your clothes out there in the outdoor ceremony.
8: We're working on getting us a van to take the crew to your wedding.
9: The mystery van, like Scooby-Doo.
8: Scooby-Doo mystery van.
4: Yeah.
8: We've got it. We just got to get people to commit to do it.
4: I'm committed. I'll throw in whatever it takes.
8: You and I and our dates are committed.
4: Yeah, responsible getting home. No driving vehicles. Whatever I need to throw in to get us home safely, count me all the way in.
7: Well, I'm excited. Did they ask you to wear anything specific at this wedding?
4: They did not.
7: Okay. Shoot.
4: Wasn't nearly as many as instructions. Congratulations to Eric and Yasmin. She's Brazilian, so they have like a translator. And her family, Brazilians, they dance and have some fun. It was a fun wedding. But no instructions of what to wear or anything like that.
7: Well, I will rely on you guys to keep the party going. I hope, Ryan, that you can not only last throughout the reception, but you can dance and get people dancing when the time comes.
8: I was ready to dance. I just didn't make it to the dancing part of Drew's wedding.
7: You made it to the table.
8: Made it to the table.
7: Well,
4: one of the guests at the wedding I was at, I sat by her. She is who Ryan knocked the table over on my wedding. Dr. Mike's wife. It was a big part of the conversation. Dr. Mike was there, and we were reminiscing on Ryan covering her with everything that was on that table.
5: Ryan looked like Dominic Mysterio getting choke slammed through a table by Carl Anthony Towns over the weekend. That's what he looked like at the end of Drew's wedding.
7: That was another bizarre thing that happened this weekend. Yeah. A lot of, you know, newsy things that we'll get to throughout the show today. And obviously, if you'd like to join us, 859-280-2287. You remember when Matt told us he was going to cook?
8: Yes. And we all privately said, that ain't never going to happen.
7: What do you think the update is on that? Because he's got a new house now. Yeah. We're going to have a pool party soon. Do you think he could put some burgers on the grill?
8: Not a chance.
4: No chance.
7: So, like, nothing. Like, do you think he could make ramen noodles? Like, our guy is like basic level?
8: No.
4: If you set the ground beef in front of him, he wouldn't even get the burger patted out. And he certainly wouldn't turn the grill on. So we're eating raw beef with a spoon if we're relying on him feeding us at a cookout.
8: He'd immediately call Hubby. Hubby, what do I do?
5: How do I turn on this propane tank?
8: Second call is to Mario. Mario, you come over here and do this for me? No way. We had, when you talk about cooking, we had people contact us. Hey, I have a cooking school. I'll be glad to help. And I told everybody. Don't waste your time. It's not going to happen.
7: Well, he told us on Cover Zero he had bought a couple books. Like, he was going to read about the science of the food before he actually does it.
4: You just need more books.
5: Usually a start button helps.
7: More books. Like, he's at a Reds game. Mm-hmm. But I bring that up because I probably had the best cooking performance of my life.
8: I heard you bragging about this on the Leach Report.
7: Of my life. Now, normally I cook for maybe two or three people. It's just usually me and the fiance. But I had the family over. So I had seven people I needed to feed at the Rutledge house as they walk through my lawn to get to my front door to hang out.
4: The jungle.
7: Yeah.
4: They have machetes out cutting their way to your front door.
7: Yeah, they may get a tick or two on their ankles. But I put some lamb on the grill.
4: Oh, wow.
7: Some lamb. You want to put that on high heat. And not too long. It's really like 2 or 3 minutes aside. Okay.

0: Okay.
1: I've got brats with sauerkraut and mustard on the grill.
2: There you go. That's how you do brats.
0: There you go.
1: And then I'm putting veggies right on the grates.
0: Uh-huh.
1: Talking squash, zucchini, asparagus. It all came out perfect. So I do want to take this time for my victory lap of my best cooking of all time.
0: Very good.
1: So I'd like to ask you, Ryan, the last thing I heard about you cooking was you set your grill on fire.
0: I did. Yeah, that happened one time. You know, sometimes it happens. You get a little grease fire on your grill. You just got to put it out. No big deal. Happens once in a while.
1: But not by throwing water on it, right?
0: Well, it was in the grease pan. So, yeah, you can throw water on it, and it'll take it out.
1: Okay, but you've been doing this for...
2: I don't think you should do that.
1: Would take the grease pan out while it's on fire?
2: Throw water on it.
0: After the fire... I took the grease pan off.
2: The fire marshal would say otherwise.
0: Took the grease pan off, cleaned it all out. So there won't be any fires this summer. It was just, you know, grease pan got a little full that day.
1: You also had aluminum foil on your grates, like all on your grill.
0: Yeah.
1: I've never seen that before either.
0: Well, grates are pretty awful looking.
1: Is that pretty common, Shannon?
3: Yeah.
1: Is that something?
3: Yeah. Especially if
2: you put aluminum foil on your grates?
3: If you're using the public ones, maybe not at home, but if you're using like a public grill, you definitely want to do that. Because everybody else's stuff's been on there.
1: So I've done a radio
2: just
1: show.
2: The brush, that'll take it right off.
1: Oh, the brush. Yeah.
2: Just crank it up.
1: That's what
2: brush
1: I do.
2: It. Yeah,
1: put it on high heat for 6 minutes and then you use a brush and get most of it off. You know, Drew, I've done a show with Shannon for 5 years. I know he can't cook, so he's not going to have anything to offer here. But Drew,
3: I could grill a little bit.
1: What?
3: Wash your mouth.
1: What's that? You know how the propane tank starts?
3: What do you want? You want propane or do you want charcoal?
1: Okay.
3: Yeah.
1: Good. You got both?
3: One. Yeah.
1: Okay.
3: I can do a little corn on the cob. You know, don't get too sophisticated with it.
1: We're talking to the guy that bought green beans to the Thanksgiving potluck, though. I mean, you couldn't be bothered to cook anything there, so
3: no.
1: I just figured you weren't going to cook.
3: I thought they were
1: going
3: to take care of that part.
1: Yeah. Okay. Yeah. All right. Well, Drew, what are you cooking? Like, what is, if I were to ask Drew to cook something for the 7 people that came over, what's kind of on the menu?
2: Cooking is one of my skills. I don't have many skills. I've done many hosting parties. Just did one last month, 8 people, I think. We went with 4 different pork tenderloins, grilled pineapple. Listen, Billy, you're grilling the veggies,
1: grilled
2: skewer
1: pineapple.
2: Some pineapple, put that on the grill.
3: Yeah,
2: that's
3: too.
2: About as good as it gets.
3: Yep.
2: And what else did we have? About a round of baked potatoes, I think, with that. I can't remember exactly. It's been a month. But yeah, I've been known to be in charge of the food a time or two. I do the Thanksgiving turkey every year. You want to talk about pressure.
1: Yeah, this responsibility.
2: Yeah. That is pressure. Like, if you mess up a summer cookout, in the back of your mind, you're like, look, we'll order pizza if this goes wrong. We're fine. Everybody's happy. But when you're in charge of the turkey, that'll mess with you. There's some nerves there, especially with timing. And then you get to where everyone's like, where's the turkey? We're hungry. Food's getting cold. So, yeah, that's the toughest I've done.
1: I haven't taken that job over yet. My dad or mom would always use an electric knife on Thanksgiving. And I always felt like that was cheating a little bit, Ryan. That's not an actual knife.
0: That's the only time you use that knife, too. That electric knife is on Thanksgiving Day, cutting the turkey. There's no problem with that.
1: Are you ever cooking Thanksgiving meal?
0: I do the sides. I don't do the turkey. Usually my mom does the turkey, but I do like the mashed potatoes and stuff like help with the deviled eggs, things like that.
1: Okay, well, if we do a KSR cooking class, we all know where we stand now.
0: There we go.
1: When it comes to the summer barbecues.
0: Drew does the turkey.
2: Sounds like we're in charge, Billy.
1: It does.
2: Try that pineapple, though. It's my protein.
1: That sounds like a good idea. What sounds like a good idea is Kentucky beating Louisville in the TBT.
0: Yes.
1: How about that?
0: Woo! Nice. After we kind of owed them. You know, they kind of got us football and basketball, so we kind of owed them in this situation.
1: In the meaningless alumni game.
2: Yeah. All square.
0: Yeah. It counts. It definitely counts. It matters.
1: We really needed it. Well, I'm looking forward to when Mario comes in. He's not here right now, but I know he was at the event. Drew was courtside. No punches thrown at Historic Memorial Coliseum, obviously, on Saturday, right?
2: No, but I will say the head of TBT, La Familia, came over right before tip-off and said, keep your head on a swivel. You know, don't get punched this year, so it was acknowledged. I got to say, I looking at how tickets were sold, I figured it'd be a good crowd. I couldn't believe how rowdy that place was. Wouldn't call it a complete sellout. Like, the top corners of Memorial had some empty spots. But the lower bowl and most of the upper level on both sides were full, and people were going absolutely crazy. I told Steven and some of the KSR guys, you know, we get spoiled. We get to go to everything. We don't miss a football game, a basketball game. We're at everything. But that was a reminder that there are people who aren't as lucky that get to go to Rupp Arena basketball games.
0: Right.
2: And I think it was a bunch of people like that, a lot of kids, and it made for a great environment. People want to mock TBT. Why do you care about these washed-up players? Sure, you can have that opinion. But the people at Memorial were really into it, and it made for a lot of fun.
1: or athletes who aren't lucky enough to play for the University of Kentucky. They can play on the La Familia team. And Ryan, a lot of non-Kentucky athletes were really crucial in the win. Daryl Morsell hit the game-winning dunk off the baseline.
0: Walk-off dunk. Love it.
2: What a play by John Hood. I'm clapping again. Great blob.
0: Calling up an out-of-bounds play.
1: That he said he learned from Cal.
0: Oh, I'm sorry. I had something caught my throat right there.
1: That was, I kind of like the Elam endings. Like, maybe not for games that mean anything, but Shannon and I were talking about it on the pre-show. Everybody just kind of puckers up a little bit when the Elam ending comes around. Well,
0: like you said, I think you said, everyone wants to be the hero. I want to hit the shot to end the game. It's a game, you know, it's a game-winning shot. Everybody's going to jack one up. So I think that's why we saw it last year when they were, you know, jacking up threes when they had the lead and lost the game.
2: It almost cost us. Maynard Bell, who played pretty well, one of the non-alums, we needed 1 point, and he just called ISO and took a horrible three. That's where it shows people want to be the hero. Yeah. If they had lost, I would have been pretty mad at that shot. In fact, I was sitting next to, y'all know Terrence Mann from the NBA was there, plays for the Nets. Yeah. After Maynard Bell took that shot, Montrez walked over to him and was yelling, "Who the bleep does this guy think he is taking that shot for the Elam ending?" So I think maybe the wanting to be the hero can impact the offense a little bit, because I did not like that shot. But luckily, they still got it done.
1: Really impacted him last year when they went out, they were like up eight and only needed a three-pointer to win. Everybody started taking up threes. Shots. Yeah, because they want to be that game winner. But they do get the win. We had a Liggins behind the back pass to Khalil Whitney for three. I mean, that got me off my couch. That was
0: the highlight of the game.
1: And that's kind of why you have this tournament, right? Is for moments like that. And for what Drew alluded to, the great crowd at Historic Memorial Coliseum that was able to watch this game. And now we get to do it again tonight at 7 p.m. at Freedom Hall as the two teams will play again.
0: I can't go, but I admire all the Kentucky fans that will go tonight. Because this is where we need you. This is where you got to fight the good fight. You're playing on opponent's home court. It'll be packed with red. It'll be those blue people that get in. Blue will get in. You got to fight the good fight tonight.
2: As a father of one, I just can't be putting myself in those situations anymore.
1: Are you not going to Freedom Hall tonight?
2: Absolutely not. I'd rather Pete Rose slide naked on gravel than walk back into that building and around those bums. But I will be rooting from home. Wow. I'm very excited about it. But I will not be making the trip this year.
1: Well, I know Louisville is a 1.5-point favorite on DraftKings right now. I saw you post that this morning, Drew. And this is what the TBT wants, right? This is why the matchup is taking place this year. Is for the environment we saw at Memorial and what we'll get at Freedom Hall. So a little rivalry action.
0: Kentucky gets Archie Goodwin back tonight, though. That's got to help. That's got to make a difference in a couple
1: of
0: points.
1: Did we work out his travel plans?
2: He's expected. The key to the game is Willie's health. The reason La Familia didn't blow out the Ville, because it was looking like a blowout in the third quarter, is when Willie got hurt, they just don't have any size for Montrez, and they were just giving it to Montrez. Kentucky's got five guards out there doing their best. So Willie is very key tonight. Looks like Marcus Lee, maybe.
0: He's going to try to join the team, I think.
2: No, I don't think he's going to be there.
0: Oh,
2: he's
0: not
2: going. And then, I mean, Reed Travis was supposed to be your size. He backs out. So it's like, Willie, we got to have you tonight. So I hope Willie's able to go.
1: And you need all the other Kentucky guys or non-Kentucky guys to step up once again if Lee is not going to be there. But, yeah, they were up like 17 in the game, weren't they? Like, this was going to be a coast victory. I mean, the second quarter they were playing great defense and hitting open threes, and then and apparently it just became a game right at the end. So
2: yeah, wisely they just started feeding the paint when Willie was out with an egg. He missed most of the second half, and then in the fourth quarter La Familia only scored 3 points before they set the Elam ending. I mean, the offense went ice cold, and defensively they had nothing inside, so it'd be important to have him back, get some help inside.
1: Well, we'd like to hear from you. Did you go to the game? 859-280-2287. What do you think happens versus the Ville later tonight? These are all things that we're talking about here on a Monday in the middle of the summer. We have SEC Media Days on our television screen right now. So, Ryan, it'll be the first time we hear from Will Stein in kind of an official capacity with the conference.
0: Yeah, was he take the podium at like, what, 1:30 or something like that?
1: 1:30.
2: First up. That's unique for UK. We're usually on the back end when everybody's gone home. We're leading off this year.
0: And who do you take? Kenny Minchie, Ty Bryant.
2: And Willie Rodriguez.
0: Willie Rodriguez, that's right.
1: So I'd like to hear a little bit about what fans want to hear from Will Stein. And, you know, it's kind of odd because we've heard so much from him.
0: Yeah.
1: Right? Like, usually it's an off-season where you have some big questions that need to be answered at something like this. But it feels like all the questions have already been asked to Will.
0: So. And, you know, when the local media ask him questions and when Matt asks him questions, he usually, you know, is not afraid to pound his chest a little bit. You know, we ain't scared. I hope he takes that same attitude down there today at the podium. You know, you can't all of a sudden be soft. be that guy that we've heard you be the last couple months.
2: That's what I'm looking forward to the most, see if his confidence travels down there where you've got all the media around. He did it at his press conference here. And when he hopped on KSR, when he famously told Matt, if you're scared, go to church. But this is a different animal here, and I wonder if he'll take that same swag down there. I hope he does.
0: I do, too.
2: That seems to be his personality, and we've loved it so far.
1: So we'll touch on that a little bit. I want to hear some. I'm sure Ryan and Drew have some favorite moments from the SEC media days as well. And Ryan's such a reporter at heart that you've been to one of these before, right?
0: I went to one time and vowed I would never, ever go again.
2: I loved it. I'd love to be down there right now.
1: Okay. That's a great tease, Ryan. I'd love to hear why you would never want to go back.
0: Okay.
1: So we'll take a break and be right back here on Kentucky Sports Radio.
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7: Good afternoon, everyone. At this point, traffic's starting to build in the West End. 264, the Georgia Powers Expressway. A little busy, a little slow, heading up to the 64 split in the West End. Seeing delays if you're heading 64 westbound out past the Georgetown ramps and into Harrison County. Otherwise, watch for slow traffic on 65 northbound up past 265 in Clark County and a crash reported at Preston Highway out around the Snyder. I'm Bobby Ellis from the Total Traffic Center.
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13: Hot, muggy air out there on this Monday afternoon. Low 90s, a slight chance for a stray shower or thunderstorm. Mid-70s tonight. Storms back in the forecast tomorrow. Some of those could be strong to severe. That's your forecast. I'm WELKY Chief Meteorologist Jay Cardosi.
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1: Welcome back. This is Kentucky Sports Radio. Billy Rutledge, Shannon the Dude, Drew Franklin and Ryan Lemon in studio. It's always good to do a show with people in person. Me and Shannon do one over Zoom every day, and it's easier to look people in the eye and talk.
0: Well, in this day and age where, you know, it wasn't that long ago, we were all in our homes doing the show and, you know, never get to see anybody. You know, we did that for a year, so it is kind of nice to come in studio now and see you guys.
1: I did Dick Gabriel's show for 3 years while he was in his garage.
0: He was in his garage.
1: I was in the LAP studio. Yeah. That's right. One person on the text line today, which is 502-265-6656, a lot of praise for pineapple on the grill, Drew. So you might be onto something. One person also says grilled peach halves on a grill are great.
0: I've never had that. That sounds good.
1: I don't have to expand my horizons with fruit on the grill, but it sounds like there's a whole new category. One person says, I was at the La Familia game Saturday and Montrezl Harrell was jawing the whole night. We can get him in foul trouble and maybe get him a tech. Drew, who was talking the most trash for Kentucky during the game? Who's kind of like the heartbeat of the team right now?
2: Louisville was by far talking the most trash, which is funny, knowing the outcome. I don't know. Montrezl is loud about it. I feel like Andrew says a lot under his breath or little things here and there. Like he hit a three and turned and said something to the bench. I was on the opposite end and he had his back to me. I couldn't make out what he said, but I saw him do it. So I think even though it's subtle, Andrew will talk his trash. I saw a lot of that.
0: DeAndre Ligon's always famous for talking trash. Is he mouthing?
2: I didn't see much of it. I'm sure he did, though, because that's part of his personality.
0: Yeah.
2: But the Louisville end seemed to have a lot more to say.
1: Well, you can find trash talk on all levels of sports. But, Ryan, you might be surprised to know how much trash talking goes on during high school golf matches throughout the state of Kentucky.
0: I thought it was a gentleman's game. You don't talk trash during a gentleman's game.
1: Not the kids. Not the kids. These bratty, snobby country club kids from different schools. They'll come in. You hit like one into the woods or hit one into the fest. They might say, nice shot afterwards. Well-timed trash talk. There's nothing like it. And I know there's been some great Kentucky trash talkers back in the day. But, Ryan, you were breaking records when it comes to stealing bases. Did you ever trash talk during your collegiate days?
0: Actually, I didn't. My dad was a coach.
1: I've heard that.
0: And he brought us up where, you don't do that. You don't boast. You don't act like you've been there before. You really don't. So I never, ever, ever did. Even though, like, a guy would hit me, purposely hit me. I get on first base. Next pitch, I'm stealing it. But I'm not talking anything. I just let my play speak for myself, Billy.
1: Okay. Well, when your dad's the coach, I can understand that.
0: Yeah.
1: Drew, you weren't doing any trash talking for the Madisonville Maroons back in the day, were you?
2: We had some pretty competitive golf matches. I wasn't much of a trash talker, though. I was more like, I'm not that competitive. I'd be like, whatever, man. Like, do you have four or five? I don't care. Whatever you want. Like, I was pretty relaxed. I did get kicked out of a match one time, though.
1: Yes.
2: I wasn't playing well. And my ball was in, I wouldn't even call it like a creek. It was basically a little puddle. I mean, it didn't even cover the full ball, but I should have pulled it out of there and taken a drop. And because I was goofing off and was already out of it, I tried to hit it and it just splashed water. And then I tried to hit it again, it splashed water. And then I found it funny and kept doing it. And my coach said, I've seen enough. Get over here. So I wasn't the most locked in. Probably should have been a little more locked in than I was, but I had lots of fun out there.
1: I've seen people take the shoes off and get into the creek to try to make a hero shot. You were doing that in high school.
2: Yeah, whatever. I don't care. It was Region 2 golf. Life was going to go on whether I shot whether I shot a 36 or a 56.
1: Now, Ryan, is there any trash talk when it comes to the journalism world, like media guys?
0: Oh, yes.
1: Oh, yes.
0: Oh, yes.
3: We already had some last week right here on the show.
1: And some impressions.
3: Yeah.
0: There's definitely some thin-skinned dudes in this media. You guys know this in the media world. And once you say one about you, well, the weather guys are the perfect example. You say one thing, boom, it's a war. Immediately, it's on. So, yeah, there's definitely some.
2: You were telling us during the break, though, Cutler enjoyed our bit. You were hung out with him this weekend.
0: Yeah. He loved it. He loved it, and his wife confirmed that he loved it, and he laughed the whole time. So, but he still swears he didn't cut on Shannon. And you and I both heard it. We heard it.
2: I heard it. I'm not saying it didn't happen. I don't remember it. So I'm pulling myself out of this conversation. But you all insist that it happened.
3: Because I genuinely don't remember. Right? I know Ryan said something to me. Billy came in, said Cutler's cutting a promo on you on his show.
0: It wasn't brutal. It wasn't mean or nasty or anything.
3: Something like Shannon doesn't know what he's talking about.
0: He's just disagreeing with something that you said.
3: Depending on what you're talking about, that may or may not be true. I mean, certain things.
1: He's unfiltered, really, is what it was.
3: Yeah.
0: But he loved it. He loved our impersonations, and we told the same stories we've told for 25 years, told some new stories that will not ever get repeated, and had a good time.
1: 859-280-2287. Let's take a call before we hit this hard break. Who's up first, Shannon?
3: All right, let's go to Brandy.
1: Hey, what's up, Brandy?
16: Hey, I was calling to say I was at the game with my teenage son, and it was an awesome environment. And the old players just reminded me of how this is a family. It's a perfect name for our team because once you're a cat, you're always a Wildcat. My son got to talk to Oscar and Shigari and, you know, several people. He met Milan, Malachi Moreno. I mean, they could not have been nicer, all these people. And he got some signatures, and Harrison signed, went down the line, and I think he signed every single person that waited, maybe Khalil Whitney too. They took a long time to make sure that everybody who wanted to speak to them, take a picture, whatever, got to. And I thought that was pretty cool. And lastly, I want to brag on Drew. So my kid met all these players and thought it was awesome. But he excitedly was like, "Mom, I also met Drew from KSR."
2: Yeah. Nice.
16: So,
2: he made my day too.
16: So Drew got up there with all the other players.
1: Brandy, thank you so much. It's great to hear the report. We got much more on the way here on Kentucky Sports Radio. We are
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7: Heading out this afternoon, watching delays on 64 westbound. If you're heading out past US 150 in the Georgetown ramp, some backups there, possible accident in that location. Also watch for slow traffic in the West End on the Georgia Powers westbound, heading up to the 64 split. Also have an accident working at Preston Highway at the Snyder Freeway, Preston Highway and Phillips Lane, and Shelby Road and Eastwood cutoff. I'm Bobby Ellis from the Total Traffic Center.
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0: are back. Enjoyed those last week when I filled in the big chair.
1: It's amazing how many Billy songs there are. Songs that just say Billy in them. I'm going to see if I can get through the entire show today with just Billy songs.
0: With different songs than the ones that were played last week, too?
1: No repeats. No repeats. I did an entire show last week.
2: Yeah, you did.
1: All Billy songs. We're two for
0: two. That's impressive. And that's why you're the best at it, Shannon. 859-280-2287. We'll take some more calls here in just a second. I also enjoyed The Vine on Friday, our little business takeover remote and the great food that we had. And then that AI photo of me and Mario went viral afterwards.
3: Sure, that's AI.
2: It was
3: great.
2: It was not AI, Shannon. I was there. Yeah, okay. I witnessed it.
1: Mario pulls off the brown dress very well. He wears a dress better than I could.
0: Mario was more impressed by the size of his biceps in that picture. He's like, hey, looks like I've been in the gym. Mm-hmm. But that was not what got my attention, Drew. I don't know why you decided to post that photo, because you knew what was going to happen.
3: Well, I didn't make it. I just shared it. But I shared it to raise awareness that people shouldn't look at it or shared it. You know, I didn't want that getting out.
0: Yeah.
3: Because you were just being a good friend. You were like, let me show you how to foxtrot so you're ready for the wedding. I took a regular photo and then of it, because again, look how nice Billy's being to Mario. And then someone on the internet took it too far and went to AI.
0: And Mario,
3: it's funny that we need data centers because we have to get more bandwidth to create things like that.
0: Yeah, that's what AI is being used for things like that, Ryan, that you have to wash your eyes out after watching. But
2: I loved it. I think you're doing a beautiful job teaching Mario how to do the foxtrot.
0: He was not about it. He didn't want anything to do with it. I guess he's just going to do whatever he normally does when he gets on the dance floor. I want to ask you, Ryan, though. You said you would never go back to SEC media days. What happened?
2: It was just boring. I mean, it was awful. You know, for the TV guy's purposes, you don't get anything new. You get the same comments from your coaches that you just got a week ago and then you're going to get the next week. Nothing new comes out of this. And everything you need, you can get on the satellite feed. There's really no need to go down there other than just do a stand-up to show you're there for TV guys' purposes.
0: Mm-hmm.
2: Now, for like bloggers and newspaper guys and internet guys, they have to write longer stories. TV, we've got, you know, 30 seconds to play a Will Stein soundbite. He's going to say the same thing today that he said last week, that he says next week. It's not going to, you know, no breaking news is going to happen today.
3: Don't you need summer content, though? What else would you show without media days right now?
2: What else will we show?
3: Like, if you didn't do media days.
2: Well, see, we can get everything from the satellite feed.
0: Right.
2: But they uplink everything.
3: So you're not against the event. Your event, you're just against being there.
2: Correct. Yes. Okay. Yeah. The event is good. It gives us a lot of content, but no reason to go there.
0: Well, let everybody else do the work.
2: Yes.
0: You can just get the stuff remotely.
2: 100%. Yes. Save your money, hotel. Staying up late, drinking, getting up early in the morning, you know, that sort of thing.
0: But no story like the Kentucky Derby where you're slammed into a puddle of mud.
2: No story.
0: And then you say you'll never
2: come
0: back.
2: No, I went one time and I said, I'm never coming down into this again.
0: Just sounds like he's a little lazy, Drew. It's just like he could go down there and work. But
3: yeah, when I went, I had a blast. Now, we did work from sunrise to sundown. It is a lot of work.
0: Mm-hmm.
3: But we were in Nashville. It was me, Nick Roush, Adam Luckett, Stephen Peake, and our guy Freddie was with us too. And, you know, just clock out when you're in Nashville. So we would go out, stay out all night, get a couple hours of sleep, wake up, drink every cup of coffee we could find at media days and do it all again. I had a blast. I loved it. There's a lot of running into media, meeting people that cover other teams, learning what it's like. Like at a lot of schools, you just get to go to practice.
0: Right.
3: Like almost whenever you want. And, you know, we're like, well, we don't get to go to practice ever. And they're like, what? That's great. You know, so we're just learning how other sides do it. And then at night, there's always events. In Nashville, they had a big event at the Titan Stadium, so I liked that. We got to go get a tour. And then John Neighbors from Arkansas, I know rubbed people the wrong way since Cal's been there, but he always throws a karaoke event at a bar at one night. So we had a blast. It's nonstop, but it's fun.
0: Sounds like a fun time for the media brethren to get together and celebrate. But Adam,
2: he was in Nashville. We were in Hoover, Alabama.
0: Yeah, that's a big difference. Well, it's not like Tampa now where you can just go out and go visit the bay or go on a beach.
2: True.
3: Ybor City, that's your spot,
2: Ybor
3: right?
2: Ybor City, yeah.
3: Tampa.
2: That sounds better. You're a great city. But in Hoover, which is right outside of Birmingham, and we were all spread out all over the place, it just wasn't fun.
3: I had a fun moment I don't know that I've ever talked about, but Kyle Tucker and I were talking. Uh-huh. It was towards the end of the Calipari era, so, you know, there's rumors everywhere, and this isn't working, that's not working. And we're just standing in a common area talking. We're revealing a lot to each other because I have pieces of the puzzle that he doesn't know and he has that I don't know. So I'm like, have you heard this? He's saying, have you heard that? We're trying to fit the pieces together to find out what's true and what's not. And we look up and Feinbaum is live and there's like a mic right next to us and we were in the shot and we were both stunned. Like, has this gone out as background noise in Feinbaum? Because we've said some things that didn't need to be public. And I mean, we quickly went our separate ways and sat down and went to Twitter like, please don't get lit up with comments we were saying. But we were so worried we had said it directly into the big boom mic that was next to us that we didn't see.
4: Or lip readers, too.
3: Yeah. I mean,
4: just on
3: the screen.
4: We had
3: a lot to say.
4: Well, see, Ryan, that's the fun that you can have at a media day when you put the effort in. But sounds like you're not going to be back soon.
2: No. Like Drew said, it's sunrise to sundown. You working because they have these different teams come in. Now there's, what, 16 teams, and even more than it was when I was down there. So, yeah, I'll just let the TV guys do the work now.
3: Well, and we have to have a correction. Will Stein wasn't first. Brent Venables let us off. I thought there was a gap after Sankey, but he'll be third, still at 1:30, but they started a little earlier.
4: Will Stein at 1:30. We'll wait for the comments there, along with Ty Bryant, Kenny Minchie, and Willie Rodriguez, who are going to be speaking as well. So we'll see. We'll stay tuned.
2: Kenny Minchie is the guy that really interests me the most. We don't really know nothing about this guy other than he was the backup at Notre Dame. With a little bit, we saw him in the spring. We don't need to know about this guy. He needs to come on this show. They need to promote him and get him out there because he's the face of the program right now.
3: I also want to see what they're wearing because Friday after the show, I went out to Logan's to check on my tan suit.
4: Oh, yeah.
3: And the guys had just been there, Will Stein and the players. And they went through the same thing we did, custom buttons, monogram. So maybe they're wearing the tan suits we got, but I'll be looking forward to that. I just missed them when they were there.
4: Wow.
3: I could have gotten scoop on what we're wearing.
2: Yes.
4: Maybe they're in a brown suit. That'd be something.
3: Hope they're all matching.
4: Well, Logan's did set us up, and we're thankful for them as well. But we'll see. I mean, it's SEC Media Day today, so we'll have reaction to all the comments tomorrow. 859-280-2287. Shannon, let's take another call. Who's up next?
5: Hey, Marsha.
4: Hey, Marsha.
2: We called that.
5: Yeah.
2: We called. I said, I hope Marsha calls today because I know she's going to the game tonight.
6: Yes, I am, and I was there this weekend. And, you know, players are not the only ones that do a little trash talking.
4: As I was leaving,
6: saw Deron Lamb in the parking lot. Of course, I have to go give him some love. And Russ Smith was standing there talking to him. And I, you know, loved on Deron. And then I looked at Russ, and I said, his banner stayed up.
2: Marcia, ring the bell.
5: Careful now. Don't be getting punched.
6: Oh, well, I wish they would. Okay. That's all I got.
3: Marcia was next to me when I got hit last year. That's who I was talking to when I got blindsided.
2: If there's one person to represent assaulted. Big Blue Nation at Freedom Hall tonight, you want to stand behind Marcia. She'll lead the charge.
3: No doubt that she'll be there. There was also a moment before the game at Memorial. I didn't witness it, but I just walked up after it happened. There's a Cards chant in the parking lot of Memorial, and apparently Kentucky fans surrounded him and put a stop to that real quick. So we were defending our home court. Didn't lead to any fists, but we let them know that's not going to fly on campus in Lexington.
2: How many Cards fans were in the Memorial Coliseum last night?
3: I really didn't see that many, and a lot of them were like house divided. I saw a woman whose kids were in Kentucky gear and husband was Kentucky gear. I didn't see any truly rowdy Louisville fans. Somebody tweeted me there was a guy in the upper level trying to be a problem, but overall, it was mostly, almost said blue, white, because it was a whiteout.
2: Yeah.
4: Which was also a little confusing because they had a release on Friday that said to wear blue.
3: Yeah, after we promoted a whiteout all week, the email said be sure to wear blue.
4: Which, that's about par for the course, but you know what? I think everybody got the message and did wear white. Ryan, we could have used Marcia in a parking lot in South Carolina all those years ago.
2: No kidding. I would have been behind Marcia. I trust her. She's a good bodyguard. She's the person you want with you in an opposing field, though, for sure, because she's not afraid to say what she feels and represent Big Blue Nation.
4: Well, it'll be a road game tonight for many Kentucky fans, 7 p.m. at Freedom Hall.
2: Is it televised?
3: FS1.
2: FS1.
3: It was on the Big Fox on Saturday.
2: Yeah,
3: tonight's FS1.
2: Okay.
4: You're damn right it's televised. I mean, they're probably making all their money back just by bringing in Kentucky and Louisville.
2: This has to be the biggest attended TBT games Kentucky Louisville games, right? No, there are other games are getting that big a crowd.
4: Yeah.
3: That's why it hurt them last year. They moved it up in the bracket so it would happen in the quarterfinals, and then both teams lose. So this year, they're like, we're not even rolling the dice. Round one, we're putting them out there because that's the cash cow.
4: Yeah, exactly right. Let's take another call here, dude. Who's up next?
1: Clarence.
4: Good morning, Clarence.
7: Yes, I was just, good morning. I was just wanting to find out exactly, you know, what station is the game on tonight? Louisville and Familia.
4: Yeah, so that's Fox Sports 1 is where you can watch the TBT game later tonight.
7: Sports 1?
1: Fox Sports 1, FS1.
7: Fox Sports 1, okay. Thank you so very much. That's all I needed.
1: There you go. Check your local listings.
4: Thank you. Yes. Yeah, the TV guide comes in the mail. Ryan, that used to be the only call people got to TV stations, right? Was what time's this going to be on?
2: Nonstop.
4: How come my show's not on?
2: Nonstop. And if we had a weather alert or a special program or a Billy Graham concert, religious event, phones would light up for hours. Hours.
4: Well, I understand. I mean, you take something off the air, you want their program, and it's not there. But
2: especially if you're interfering with the daytime soap operas.
4: Oh, really?
2: Oh, my goodness. Back in the day, you interrupt their stories. Yeah, then you're really going to get a bunch of grandmas upset.
1: I don't care if it's a tornado warning. The town's about to get ripped apart.
2: I want my general hospital.
1: That's right. Don't interrupt Young and the Restless.
4: I've watched Young and the Restless every day for 30 years. What do you mean it's not on?
2: Luke and Laura's in a fight. I got to see what happens.
3: I didn't realize this until we did Hey Kentucky, and I somewhat worked at 18 in town. Had a good time working there, but I didn't realize how much people reach out about TV stuff, whether they're complaining about a news anchor's dress or changing a channel. TV viewers, they will complain, and it'll be about the smallest things.
2: And see, like being the sports guy, a lot of times the newsroom's empty except for sports guys. So you get stuck answering the phone, and you got to just try to be nice. You can't be a jerk to everybody. But you're right, they just call nonstop and complain.
3: Why did so-and-so change her hair? Yeah. Like, what? Why are you calling a news station?
2: Why is she wearing that necklace?
3: It's crazy what they think they
2: tell her. Her haircut does not make her look very good.
3: It's insane.
4: Obviously, a little different with radio, but 840 will get some calls when Sean Hannity or Clay and Buck gets knocked off the air.
2: See, same thing. Yeah.
4: Terry has shown me some letters that he's gotten in the past. Just some brutal, mean-spirited letters.
2: I would post them in our sports edit bay, like a wall of fame, like the bad letters we did. I just post them up on the wall,
3: Ron Lemon's gaining weight. Tell him to run. You know, it's like, what makes you think you just call him to complain about someone's appearance for giving the news?
2: I got a great story. I guess I can tell it.
4: We got time, yeah.
2: Dante Bichette, his son now plays, but his back in the day was Dante Bichette. And he had played for the Reds, and he had a home run. I said, Bichette happens.
3: Oh, that's a great line. That's a great line.
4: Yeah.
2: Guy wrote a letter to the TV station complaining. My boss made me call that guy. He said, here, you call him, and you apologize for offending him and his family.
3: Seriously. Come on.
2: Made me call the guy to apologize.
3: That's a great line. That's like old school Sports Center in the 90s line.
4: Chris Berman might work that line in. That was so good.
2: I thought it was perfect, but I didn't see it that way.
4: Early on in my KSR radio days, you know, sometimes you get some criticism if you talk confidently like I do about Jennifer Lawrence or other topics. So I asked Shannon one day, I was like, how do you handle all the negative criticism sometimes? And he was like, come here. And he walks into the studio and he hands me a 3-page typed letter. Shannon, do you remember this?
1: Oh, yeah.
4: 3-page type letter of this guy just going in on Shannon.
1: Yeah.
4: KSR, his QMF, and his rock duty stuff.
1: Oh, yeah. Yeah. I just appreciate that somebody's got that much time in their day that they wasted on me. But I mean, we all get forms of this on Twitter. I mean, Drew gets it, Ryan gets it at some point. You know, people just prefer to type their letters to me and send it to my house.
4: Shannon just threw this in my face. He's like, don't worry about it, dude. I get this.
2: You got to have thick skin, man.
4: Oh, yeah.
2: You can't please everybody.
1: No.
4: Yeah.
1: No.
4: Exactly right. All right. Well, let's take a break. 859-280-2287. We've got some people on the line. 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
14: Rolling out this afternoon, if you're heading westbound on I-64 out past US 150 in the Georgetown ramp, some backups there. Also watch for slow traffic on the Waterston eastbound, heading up to the 71 split there in the east end up near the construction area there. And also still seeing delays in the west end on the Georgia Powers Expressway westbound, heading up to 64 there in the west end as you head up towards the Sherman Menton Bridge. Traffic on 65 southbound, a little busy out past the Snyder Freeway and out towards the Bullitt County line. I'm Bobby Ellis from the Total Traffic Center.
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2: I've not heard the last two, but it is kind of crazy.
1: We're digging deep into the Billy archives of songs. This is PJ Harvey.
0: PJ Harvey.
1: Yeah.
0: Getting us right, coming back from break. Ryan telling more stories during the break you can't tell on the air.
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0: My God.
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0: So I enjoyed that. 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
0: We had some people patiently waiting, so let's get back to the phone lines here. Who's up next, dude?
1: Let's go to Jeff.
0: Hey, good morning, Jeff.
3: Hey, Shannon.
1: Hey.
3: Hey, I got a question. 65 South shut down, or 65 shut down. How the heck I get in 3 miles a night?
1: Well, it's not shut down all the way. Like, you can get to Freedom Hall. It's just, there's certain parts of it. So you can reroute it. You can go Crittenden Drive. Crittenden Drive is a good way to get there. But, you know, just throw it into the old GPS. It'll take you right to it.
4: There's still downtown access.
1: Yeah.
4: As normal.
1: Yeah.
3: Okay. Thank you.
1: Yeah, buddy.
4: Heck yeah.
1: Traffic report. Concerns, just send them my way.
0: Well, look, they know Shannon's lane. It's how he starts a pre-show with the weather and traffic update. We didn't get that this morning.
1: Well, that's what the people want to know.
0: Yeah. Yeah. Don't hold it out.
2: I suspect there'll be a large UK contingent at the game tonight just because it's Louisville. You know, no matter what you're playing, and you're playing Louisville, they're going to show up.
1: Mm-hmm.
4: Something to do. It's a good chance for people, Kentucky fans in Louisville, to go to something on their home floor, get to wear their blue, show out against Louisville fans. I think Louisville will have a good turnout, though.
0: Yeah. I don't think the UK men's team will be in Louisville tonight to watch.
2: They were there Saturday, weren't they?
0: They were. Yeah. A couple observations from that. Cam Williams in a boot, still.
4: Big boot. Still scooting.
0: But
2: it does seem to be a long time in that boot.
4: He's had it on all summer. Need to get that off soon. It's fine right now, but eventually if he's going to make the jump from year one to year two, they need him to make a jump. He should literally be able to jump in the summer. I mean, if he goes all the way up until madness and he hasn't practiced, that would be a concern.
0: There's some high expectations on him this year as a returning guy to continue to space the floor, be a 3-and-D kind of guy. But also, Jesse McBride wasn't there in attendance at the TBT game. His dad commented on Instagram with a reasoning why, because people were curious why he wasn't in the Vegas pictures either, Ryan.
2: Yeah.
0: He said, my son has been under the weather for the past week and he was in Vegas. The summer flu bug got him. He's fine with my Aaron Rodgers voice, R-E-L-A-X.
2: What, did he eat at Taco Bell maybe? That's what is wrong with him?
4: No. No Taco Bell slander. People who can't handle it have weak stomachs.
1: When the dad tweeted out wow and then wow a second time, that tells me that the reaction from the fans must have been just crazy, the stuff that he was hearing. You know, the rumors? Because why else would you start a tweet with wow, and then say
0: I omitted the wow in his comments, but he did start the tweet with double wows.
1: Yeah.
0: Do you think the speculation of where Justin might be got a little out of hand from BBN?
1: Of course. You know, you see it's summer. You see that picture of the team. He's not there. Everybody's like, well, what's going on? What's happening? And then you don't know. So then, as we've said before, if you don't have answers, people start making up their own answers. Next thing you know, there's these rumors flying around, and I don't know. I haven't seen them all, but apparently Dad's heard quite a few of them. Otherwise, I don't think he would have reacted that way.
0: Oh, that's the microscope of Kentucky basketball, so that's nothing new, but that is to be expected.
2: Yep, who
0: that's
2: we are. Right. We're going to break down, overanalyze every video, every picture, everything we can see.
4: But one of those random Facebook groups made a big graphic, you know, like when there's breaking news, it was like, Justin McBride, where? So I guess he felt like he had to chime in when that's going around.
0: we talked about those Facebook groups, and not just the UK ones, just Facebook groups in general get a little out of hand.
1: They're ready to put his face on the side of a milk carton. Like, you've seen me. Call 1-800-MISSING.
0: Well,
2: I'm not concerned about him, but the Cam Williams thing, I feel like it's been going on a long time.
4: Big Frank still hadn't practiced.
0: Kepnang.
4: Okay, a couple other guys Pat Paul out Frank. Right now.
0: Well,
4: Tom Leach is going to have to suit up to finish summer practice.
0: Everybody get healthy, and we'll get ready for the next season. We got Hour 2 coming up next here on KSR.
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11: In college football, Michigan Athletic Director Ward Manuel will step down at the end of the calendar year, culminating a decade-long run with four national championships and a string of scandals. In the NBA, free agent four Matisse Thybulle has agreed to a one-year deal with the Lakers worth $3.3 million. He is entering his eighth season in the NBA and is a two-time All-Defensive Team member. In the NFL, the Packers and defensive tackle Devontae Wyatt have agreed to a three-year $57 million contract extension with a $20 million signing bonus. In golf, a Canadian-based technology company that supplied LIV Golf's Any Shot, Any Time features during its broadcast has sued the league for more than $1 million for outstanding unpaid invoices and lost revenue. And in the WNBA, the Wings will be without Paige Beckers for tonight's game against the Liberty, but the team says she does not have a concussion after a scary collision against the Sparks.
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0: the day.
1: Six o'clock at night. Especially in this summer heat. You know, it kind of makes you think if you were to travel abroad, Ryan, many European countries don't use AC, like France.
2: Jennifer and I were talking about that. That's, you know, how can you live? Man, I can't even sleep if it's hot.
1: I can't even sleep if it's like 75 degrees in my room. I got to go like 70 or the 60s. The fiance's got me in the low temps.
2: So all the foreigners that have been in the United States for the World Cup, they're probably like, oh, they have air conditioning in the hotels. They have air conditioning in the Airbnbs. Everywhere we go, we have air conditioning. They may love that part of our country.
1: If there's a culture shock, AC may be one of them.
2: Maybe one of them.
0: Has Freddie been bragging about that on Twitter?
1: Oh, I saw he was in Lexington.
2: Freddie was in Lexington.
0: Yeah, but does he love our AC? Or do they have AC where Freddie's from? I don't know.
1: Well, I think he's from Germany. That is a higher percentage of people that have AC compared to France, where it's like 25% of households only have AC over there. But I can imagine, especially in this summer heat, you know, that's why they had hydration breaks during the World Cup, is because it was so hot over here. That's not a normal thing in soccer, Ryan, hydration breaks. So, I mean, they were trying to beat the heat as well. The World Cup is now over after Spain beat Argentina 1-0 in the World Cup final. I know you're in the same boat as Shannon, right? Would you take your afternoon nap during that yesterday?
2: I didn't watch it, but I did ask who won. I was curious to see who won. And I guess what, Spain scored in extra time. Some young guy came off the bench late in the game to hit the game-winning goal. Is that right?
1: That's very good, yeah. Did you learn that on the pre-show, or did you find that out before?
2: I think somebody told me. I don't remember what happened.
1: You still finding out the presidential election results from the pre-show.
0: That's an all-time moment.
2: Fact.
0: Oh, that's hilarious.
2: In the shower, I went to bed and they had announced the president was. So, when I got in the shower, turned the pre-show on. You guys are talking about Donald Trump being president.
1: The median ticket price for the World Cup final was $10,835.
2: Oh my gosh!
1: The get-in price was $7,500, Drew. I mean, that is incredible and simply way above a number I would be ever willing to pay to go to a sporting event.
3: If my Titans were in the Super Bowl and I felt like they could win it, you might be able to get that out of me. And I love the World Cup, but I couldn't get it.
1: Really? $7,500?
3: Oh, yeah. Well, I had it ready to go just a couple years ago when the Bengals beat us in Nashville to go to the Super Bowl. I would have done it that year.
1: What about 99? Were you a fan? I guess weren't as...
3: No, I was a fan. I was in high school. I actually had tickets to go. They played the Jaguars in the AFC Championship, and I had tickets, and I actually didn't get to go because my mom didn't want me to miss school. My dad and grandfather went, so I was locked in then. But I couldn't make my own financial decisions. I was working at Kroger for about $5.15 an hour. I don't know if I would have been able to pull that one off alone. But if they ever get there, which is a big if, there's not much I wouldn't pay. I've been lucky enough to see Kentucky win a championship. Same thing. If I hadn't already seen that, I'd pay about anything. Right. Next is a Titans Super Bowl. But World Cup, it's a little steep.
2: I want to echo what you guys were saying on the pre-show. How do these people afford it? If you're a fan of Spain or Argentina and you went to all three games, you're here for 3 weeks, you've got all this expense. How do you afford to go pay $7,500 to go see a game after you spent tens of $30,000 for the week, for the month, to watch your team play?
1: Hotels, Airbnbs, food everywhere you go.
2: Rental cars, airline tickets, flying across the country. How do you afford it?
3: Credit card companies, they got a good system going. It's destroying people, but I bet there was a lot of Amexes swiped.
1: The debts.
3: In most cases, you're not staying 3 weeks. You're picking a game, or maybe you go to an early one and go home and come back.
1: Yeah, Freddie's only on a 2-month tour because he's getting free stuff everywhere he goes.
2: No kidding. Sure.
0: But it didn't start out that way, though, right? I mean, because he wasn't really known at first.
1: Correct.
0: Maybe he is now that he's known. But again, though, we still haven't seen his face, have we?
1: Some people in Lexington, I'm sure, did when he stopped at a diner.
0: But would you know?
3: I know someone who showed him around Keeneland.
1: Oh, really?
3: So I heard a little bit of what that was like.
1: A real person.
3: It's amazing how they get everybody to keep it quiet. Like, even in the photos he shared, you know, it's got the little smiley face over him.
1: Right.
3: He's going around making people sign NDAs.
2: Yeah. Why is he keeping his identity such a secret anyway?
1: I don't know.
3: It's part of the bit. Adds to the lore. If we saw him, we probably would have moved on. Everybody's just curious about what he's doing and where he's headed.
1: So, Ryan, since you didn't watch the World Cup, you didn't see the World Cup halftime show?
2: I did not.
1: Okay, because it had quite the cast.
2: What was it?
1: The Muppets, Madonna, Justin Bieber. Who else? I wrote some of these.
0: Shakira.
1: Ted Lasso, Shakira.
0: Yeah.
1: BTS. And I think that's about it.

0: Actually, I want to see it now.
1: It was a fever dream. I don't know. Felt like
0: good?
1: You were in a weird spot. Yeah, I mean, Shakira made sense. Even JB's like acoustic guitar wasn't bad, but Drew, I don't know. The Muppets and Madonna. It was
0: Ted Lasso, though.
1: I think it was like a who's who of a halftime show. It's the biggest stage, so let's try to get as many people with name recognition as you can get.
2: I enjoyed the Biebs out there singing Hallelujah. The thing that I don't understand, why did we need a monologue from Tom Cruise at the beginning talking about the importance of the World Cup? I'd watch the hour lead in. I'm excited. Pre-game hype. I'm taking my hat off for all the national anthems. And then Tom Cruise just starts talking. I'm like, what is he doing there? Like, I guess he's got a movie coming out, but nobody wants to hear from Tom Cruise right now. That was one of the more bizarre things they added.
1: Yeah, that felt forced. With your right, previewing that movie that he's got coming out.
2: Yeah.
1: So it was definitely a very strange halftime show. Ted Lasso was a little out of place. He just like kind of put Justin Bieber into the game like he was the coach, Ryan, put JB in.
2: He was jumping up and down with the kids in the background. I don't know if you saw Lasso when they had all the kids out in the colorful outfits.
1: Yeah.
2: Lasso was jumping up and down with them.
1: Yeah. Shades of the Super Bowl halftime show that we just watched, Bad Bunny, with all the people in the middle. But it was definitely a bizarre one. I did enjoy the World Cup, though. Drew, maybe I'm just talking to you here. I did enjoy
2: Thank you. Yes. We're a party of two on the show that enjoyed it. I'm going to miss it. I've watched every possible minute of it, especially once the knockout stage started. Might have missed a couple matches while we were doing Cover Zero, but other than that, I saw everything.
1: It just didn't help the last game. Argentina didn't have a single shot until the final 10 minutes of the game. That wasn't great for the middle-of-the-road soccer fan. But
2: how about Spain allowing one goal the entire tournament?
1: Entire tournament. Was that Cape Verde?
2: That's pretty nuts. Yeah, they had 7 clean sheets in 8 matches.
0: Wow.
2: That's a record.
0: That's impressive. I'm not even a soccer guy. I know that's pretty impressive.
2: I did bet exact score 3-2 because of that viral tweet, even though I knew that was way too high for a team like Spain. I'm like, they're not scoring 5 goals. But I had to, knowing that tweet had been around for 6 years.
0: That tweet still predicted a one-goal win and got the right winner.
2: Yeah, well, just a little high on the goal scored.
1: There's probably one more wow moment left, and this may have already been released. I haven't seen it yet, but how many people watched the game? Like, I'm going to expect around 2 billion people to watch
0: worldwide. Yeah.
1: Like, while the Super Bowl may get 100 or 200 million, this will get 2 billion. So it's just a different audience. There's no doubt about it. So 859-280-2287. Shannon, who's up next?
3: Let's go to Aaron.
1: Hey, what's up, Aaron?
4: Hey, what's going on, guys? First time, long time.
1: I'll ring the bell for you.
4: I just texted Drew a picture. I want him to see his reaction. But I was the one who showed Freddie around chemo. I'm going to give you the behind-the-scenes story about it.
2: Yeah, I wasn't sure about name-dropping you there because I wasn't sure how secret we needed to be, but I'm glad you called in. Tell us about it.
4: Yeah, so it came together in a couple hours. We got a mutual connection. I won't say how it came to be, but got there, showed him around, showed him some horses. Fun fact, they're all college kids, so they're saved up for years to do this trip. Freddie actually is just a college kid, but his friend actually quit his job to do this trip with him. His other friend had to go back to work, but super humble guys. And you talked about him wanting to be infamous, I guess. He hates the idea of being famous. So he's just a shy kid, does not like the attention. So I think he's right. He's probably going to delete all his social media accounts once this is over this week, is what he told us. So kind of crazy.
1: Yeah, he already had, I thought, at one point. And I guess he came back and started sharing more of his journey. So he is a real person. He's not a government psyop to make America look better, right?
4: He is a real person. Some of the places he's visited, they've had to do background checks on him to make sure. So he is 100% legit. And funny enough, one of his favorite trips was the LSU, when he got to go visit the LSU campus in the locker room for the football team. So I think we might have convinced him to come back for the doubleheader of the LSU Keeneland doubleheader, since they love Keeneland so much. That's in the works potentially. But awesome guys. Couldn't be. And we sent him to Winchell's. Was that the right move, to send him to Winchell's for dinner?
1: Yeah, I think so. I mean, I think that's a fine move. Get some authentic Lexington food. But I mean, I remember when I was in college and I had enough money to go 2 months into a European vacation and then want to come back for the Keeneland doubleheader the next year. So guy's doing fine on money, I guess that's for sure.
2: Did he do anything in Kentucky he didn't post that you know about, any stops he made that he didn't publicize?
4: No, I mean, I think he just went to Mammoth Cave and then headed straight to Keeneland. And then I think they stayed in Lexington that night, and then they got up and they wanted to do some stuff in West Virginia. But I think today they're actually ending their trip, and this they're ending at a famous house, if you get my drift, today, I think. So cool way to end the trip.
2: I bet I know the house.
0: Oh, is it white?
2: Yeah, it's covered in gold now. From Home Depot.
1: That house.
4: I think so, yeah. So
2: awesome.
4: But yeah, couldn't be more nice. They love their trip and love the hospitality here in Lexington, and really cool to meet them and glad it worked out.
1: Yeah, thank you for the report and giving Freddie a tour around our city. Speaking of Kentucky, I don't know if I've talked about this yet. I've done 3 radio shows today. I may have already said it, so I apologize. Did we talk about Joe Exotic?
0: No, you kind of teased it.
1: Oh, okay.
5: We talked about it on the pre-show.
1: Yeah. Well, I may have even brought it up on the Leach Report. I've just, which I think the first time that's probably been brought up on that show. But Joe Exotic's been moved to a Lexington federal prison. He's serving 22 years in prison for conspiracy to commit murder and violating the Endangered Species Act multiple times, but moved from Fort Worth, Texas to Lexington over the weekend. He's scheduled to be released in 2036. What do you think about this, Ryan?
0: Yeah, a friend of mine was one of the guys that checked him in at the Leestown Federal Prison, and it's a big deal. You know, I remember when I first got here, like Leona Hemsley, I think, was out there that federal prison for a little bit. I think she was the most famous inmate ever out there. I think Joe Exotic may need to take that title now.
2: I think so. I like he puts out where to send mail. It reminds me that some people in prison are like celebrities, and they get girlfriends and mail. I found that to be very, very weird. That being said, if he has visiting hours, I got to go by there. There was no bigger Tiger King fan than me. I watched it at least 6 times. I did a KSR post where I ranked the top 50 people that appear on the show. I was all in on Tiger King, and now I'm knowing he's right down the street. I might have to be the guy that goes and sits on the other side of the glass if I'm allowed.
1: We'll talk about another fever dream. If the World Cup halftime show wasn't one of them, Tiger King certainly was. We were all indoors. We all watched it together, which was kind of maybe the biggest part about it.
0: Nothing else to do. You watch Tiger King. Everybody watched Tiger King.
1: Carol Baskin's husband. And
2: I have a shirt that says Carol Baskin is a Louisville fan. I still wear it pretty regularly.
1: Now, was there a sequel? Was there ever a season 2? Shannon and I were debating.
2: I think there was. I don't remember much about it. I think they tried it again, but it didn't stick. It had perfect timing. If it is released any other time, I don't know if it's as big as it was. But I think it dropped like the first day that we were all stuck in our houses. And, you know, it was Netflix's big thing at the moment. So we all watched it. And in my case, watched it daily.
1: Yeah, it was bizarre. I still remember that, though.
0: I think there was definitely a second season. I just didn't watch it.
2: Yeah, it didn't live up to the first season.
0: No.
2: How could it?
1: So there are visiting hours at this prison? Because I think that would be a disaster.
0: I think you have to get on like an approved list.
1: Oh, okay.
0: You can't just show up.
2: Get me on, Ryan. I need a one-on-one with Joe Exotic.
0: He could probably come on the radio show.
5: If you get him pardoned, tell him that you can get him pardoned, I'm sure that would jump you up the list. Maybe
2: I don't know if I want to pardon him, though. Yeah. I mean, he's funny. He doesn't deserve to be out on the streets.
0: Yeah, he was convicted of some pretty serious crimes.
1: But you're right. Like, there is a fascination with people in prison, and they'll have, like, people get in relationships waiting for somebody to get out. So, I don't know. Maybe they just like a bad boy, Ryan.
0: Yeah, the show Love After Lockup, these guys convince these ladies to send them money.
5: What's the show? Love After Lockup. What is that? You just casually dropped that. Like, we all know what that is.
0: You know about Love After Lockup?
2: No.
0: Okay. Just check that out.
1: Is that what you're watching?
2: Is that homework when you host?
0: Let's do it. Watch some Love After Lockup.
1: I got Shipwrecked, which is
0: awful.
1: Made you call Drew after.
0: Yes, made me cry and made me very anxious.
5: Here you go. Here's the synopsis for Love After Lockup. You want to hear it?
0: Yes.
5: After being released from prison, the couple finally meet their fiance. Will their love survive after prison? When the bars are gone, is it true love or is it just a sham?
0: Yep, there you go.
1: Well, now I want to know what happens. I mean, like The Bachelor and Bachelorette, they never stay together after the show.
0: Well, spoiler alert, they don't stay together much in this show either.
5: I don't understand when it says the couple finally meet their fiance.
0: Well, yeah, all they have is just like an phone call relationship and letters and... That's all they've got until they get out of prison.
5: But it says the couple finally meet their fiance. What am I missing here?
1: So they get engaged while they're in prison.
0: Yes. While in prison, okay. Over the phone.
1: So okay. The first physical contact is okay. When they run to each other after the gates
0: open. Yes. Oh. Yeah, they get to see each other for the first time in okay. real life.
2: Joe right. Exotic married one of his inmates, one of his fellow inmates.
0: He was really? Married to two guys when he during the show.
2: Yeah, and they all broke up, and then he found love in Fort Worth.
5: He found his prison. Own Tiger King.
1: Wait, so now his lover is in Fort Worth?
2: Yeah, he split, unless he transferred with him.
1: No, I don't like that.
5: Get him a Lexington person
2: that's
5: now.
2: Sad.
0: Maybe that's why they transferred him and get him out of there.
1: Transfer his lover over here. We got room. All right, well, anyway, that's okay, what we're talking about.
5: No, please.
1: 859-280-2287. 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It is KSR.
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10: As you make it out this afternoon, clearing up accidents at Preston at the Snyder and Preston at Phillips Lane at Shelby Road and Eastwood cut off an accident there. Watch for a stalled vehicle if you're heading southbound 65 down towards the Snyder Freeway ramps. Left lane blocked there. Traffic on 64 westbound in good shape across the Sherman-Menton Bridge, but then you slow down out past the Georgetown ramps into Harrison County. I'm Bobby Ellis from the Total Traffic Center.
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15: Following a long investigation into the culture within the athletics department at Michigan, the school announcing that athletic director Ward Manuel will step down at year's end. Front office sports reports that NFL owners are expected to extend Commissioner Roger Goodell's contract in the coming months. Making a return to the Chiefs, cornerback Legarius Sneed says he plans to reclaim who he is after an injury-riddled time in Tennessee. I'm Frank Aaron.
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0: singing the song. It was like somebody else.
1: No, it wasn't even him.
0: He was just like miming. He was like air guitaring and not even really singing it, lip syncing.
2: Well, that is a break from our Billy songs, and rightly so there for I Saw Tiger and what is it?
3: Tiger Saw Man.
4: I'm efforting getting Joe on the show.
0: What does that mean?
2: Oh, Brian.
0: Wait, well, he does get a call, doesn't he?
4: He gets a call. We have to get our number on his contact list.
3: Okay. I'll pay the whatever he has to pay.
0: So here's the problem with that. Okay. Just like inside baseball. I've had calls before, but now like our phone system, we don't actually have a phone system where I can push one to accept the call. So like this, the phone system that we have now is just on a computer screen, but I can't hit one. It'll say like, if you want to accept this call, press one. Yes. I can't press one.
4: Uh-huh.
3: Oh, I got it.
0: So I don't
3: give my cell phone number. Yeah. I'll answer it. And then I'll like three-way call into the show.
0: Okay.
2: That's where
3: he can just call me anytime he wants to talk.
0: Yeah.
2: Shannon, what a great point, because we don't have a number pad to use.
0: No. People think we have like a regular phone. Not anymore. It's like this.
2: I mean,
0: screen.
2: There is a way to call people, but it's not in the same like vein as if you take a call and then you'd have to press a number after that.
0: Yeah, like
2: that
0: I couldn't press one for English if I called.
2: That is one of the most bizarre changes when we moved to this new building and we got this new technology, just that we don't have a physical phone right here.
4: Well, the crazy story was when the old iHeart building over there in Louisville, the phone system, only one guy knew how to work on that phone system. That guy was his job security. Nobody else knew how to do it because the phones were breaking down all the time. The one guy knew how to do it. That's why he never got fired.
2: Are you talking about Kirk?
4: I'm not going to. I didn't say any names.
3: Good job for him. It's like Billy with the basketball games. They got to have Billy or they can't even put the games on the radio.
2: There's some truth to that. Like, I have to be like, I could have the flu like I did last year. And they're like, we need you to come in. We just don't have anybody. Kirk had the studio rigged in a way where nobody knew how to work it besides him.
4: But him.
2: I loved it. He was an interesting guy, but he was
3: genius.
2: He is genius in a way. What's genius is sponsoring with Kentucky Sports Radio. And Drew, you know one of those geniuses, don't you?
3: I do. 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I went to the Beaumont location. Shout out to that one specifically. Got my back right. Go to Court.
2: They got
3: to
2: get you back on the golf course. I know you don't have any time to play now.
3: I can't remember the last time I played golf, hitting my own ball, playing the scrambles. It's been...
2: Was it with me at Valhalla?
3: Like actually, probably two or three years ago? No, it was with Matt last May when we played TPC.
2: Oh, okay. Yeah.
3: I'm about one round a year these days, sadly.
2: We got to change those.
3: I'll still beat anybody that wants to smoke, though.
2: Maybe Joe Exotic will play with you when he gets out of prison in 2036. Let's take a call, Shannon. Who's up next?
0: We got Boyce up next.
2: Boyce, what's up?
5: Ryan, what's going to take this team to Big Den basketball? We struggled too much, and I don't think we got a lot of question marks to be asked.
4: Boyce, you asked some good questions. A lot of True Blue fans are asking the same thing. I think a lot of it depends on if they're going to be able to score on the outside. Is Cam Williams and Silovic going to be the two guys that can, you know, light him up from the outside?
5: How many guys we got on this roster can block shots, especially the guy we got from Iowa State? I hope he doesn't turn to be another Yelovich.
4: I think he's going to be better than Yelovich was. Thank you, boys. Appreciate it. But, you know, right now, the concern's in the middle. You got Malachi, and right now, Reese Potter. Papaw Frank
2: Reese
4: is
2: Potter.
4: Out. I mean, who else you got in the middle?
2: I mean,
3: do worry about depth behind Malachi right now.
4: Yeah, that's my main concern also.
2: Is that
4: also
2: his plan right now? If Frank's out and Malachi needs a breather, is it Reese Potter?
4: Unless you
2: five?
4: Try to slide one of the other guys down there to just play small.
2: Oh, wow. I don't know if I realize.
3: But now McBride's sick.
4: Yep.
2: Yeah, McBride, maybe a guy that plays a three or four.
3: They really have a hard time fielding practice right now.
2: Yeah, just because, I mean, they can't practice against each other because Malachi's a mismatch on anybody if Frank's not playing right now.
3: They're running out of bodies. I know it's July. There's no need to panic yet. All these guys can be back in time for the season. But for summer practices, they're not in a great spot with just having the depth to run 5-on-5.
2: Yeah, I did see Mark Pope post a practice video the other day. Maybe it was like Friday after KSR. Said something like, how about some M&Ms for lunch, BBN? With Momchilovich hitting a couple threes and Moreno doing his thing, Ryan. So I guess M&Ms is going to be the definitely one of the nicknames of the year.
4: Dude, if he has a monster year, that could open up everything for everybody else. Him and Cam just bombing away could open up a lot of stuff.
3: He better have a monster year. Kind of banking on that.
2: Well, from Weetabix to M&Ms, we'll find a way to make these guys some money. We'll also take a break. We'll take some more of your phone calls and some other stuff on the other side. It is KSR.
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12: As you make it out this afternoon, clearing up accidents at Preston at the Snyder and Preston at Phillips Lane at Shelby Road and Eastwood cut off an accident there. Watch for a stalled vehicle if you're heading southbound 65 out towards the Snyder Freeway ramps, left lane blocked there. Traffic on 64 westbound in good shape across the Sherman-Menton Bridge, but then you slow down out past the Georgetown ramps into Harrison County. I'm Bobby Ellis from the Total Traffic Center.
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20: 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Here's Matt Jones.
2: Welcome back. This is Kentucky Sports Radio. Who is this, Shannon?
0: Steven Wilson Jr., who I'm sure you're a big fan of.
2: Oh, yeah. Usually get a little Steven Wilson on QMF or Double Q with Shannon the Dude in the afternoons.
0: Never. I've never played Steven Wilson.
2: Oh, okay. 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
2: Willie Cauley-Stein listed as questionable on this morning's TBT injury report. Drew, how do you feel about the game tonight if Willie's not able to go?
3: I hate to be negative, but if they don't have Willie, I worry about winning. I mean, when Willie went down in the second half, they just started feeding Harrell, and that's why they came back to even the Ville came back to being in it at all. Maybe the guard plays better with Archie Goodwin joining them tonight, but they just lack so much size. That's why Reed Travis committing and then bailing hurts them. Marcus Lee was mentioned as an addition, but he's not going to play tonight. So, I mean, Willie is the size, so you have to have him. Hopefully he's a go. Harrell, I don't know if you saw this, played in the Big Three yesterday.
2: Did he?
3: And scored 42 of his team's 50 points to break a Big Three record.
4: My goodness.
3: I assume he hopped on a flight this morning to get to Louisville. But maybe we're lucky and he's worn out from playing that game. But they just don't really have an answer for him.
2: Well, the TBT games are Saturday, Monday, and Wednesday. Just to give these old guys maybe a rest of their legs, right? Not Montrezl Harrell. He's going to score 40-plus at the Big Three, so maybe he's a little tired, Ryan.
4: More power to him because, you know, if you're the older guy needs more than a one-day break, give me a couple-day break. What about the Chris Coffey? Is he...
3: He's the answer.
4: He's the only guy that's left in the paint, right?
3: Yeah, but even he's kind of more of a wing that plays big. Like, just him standing next to Harrell is a noticeable difference, but Coffey has a lot of energy and bounce, so, I mean, he will have to be the one that guards him and helps out. He did okay on Saturday, had a lot of fouls, but they really need Willie to help out inside.
4: Oscar and Shigari were there in the crowd. Maybe they could suit up and go play.
3: I was thinking, Oscar was there. He was in town for a wedding with a lot of former players, but I was thinking in the fourth quarter when Louisville was just scoring at will, if Oscar ran onto that court uniform, the roof literally would have blown off in Memorial, but it just wasn't able to do it.
2: Like a Burt Reynolds coming in, like I thought John Hood might with the jersey underneath his outfit, but he's not going to be saving the day. That game tonight is 7 p.m. at Freedom Hall on Fox Sports 1 if you'd like to watch. You know, somebody that could really help with paint protection is Karl Anthony Towns if he was available, Ryan. He is not, by the way. He just won a championship with the Knicks.
4: Yes, he did.
2: But he was at the WWE event at Madison Square Garden over the weekend.
4: Choke slammed a couple dudes, didn't he?
2: He did. Dom Mysterio. And good choke slams, too. Like, I posted the video at Billy R Sports this morning if you want to see it. I mean, he does a pretty good job. But, like, this whole Danhausen-Cathausen relationship is maybe the most bizarre relationship I've seen an athletic department do with anybody. Because we got more of that yesterday. Danhausen and Karl Anthony Towns wrestling to make the Cathausen, I guess, come to life. Drew, did you see this video yesterday?
3: I did. Great technique on those choke slams, like you said. I mean, full extension of the arm. You know, had the hand on the back to really embrace him before he slams him down. I love that Cat was having fun with it.
2: Yeah.
3: Also, knowing Cat a little bit, how he's not that, I mean, I don't want to say he's not tough. He's definitely tough. But he had that hard look coming out wrestling, like wasn't shaking hands coming down the aisle, and he just got this mean mug on his face. Doesn't really match his true personality, but I love that he got in there and looked good doing it.
2: It's quite the image rehabilitation for Karl Anthony Towns. If you remember, Jimmy Butler was calling him out at practices, being tough in Minnesota, and he finds his way with the Knicks, and they bring home a championship for the first time in forever. So,
4: Drew's right. He's one of the nicest guys to ever play. He's just genuinely a nice guy. So, him to play this badass personality in the wrestling ring is kind of funny. Shannon, you're our guy. How do you think he did?
0: Oh, it was great. I mean, he looked like a natural out there. I think that Karl Anthony Towns, now that he's won a championship, can just have his run of New York. Just do whatever he wants to do. If he wants to show up in Madison Square Garden and choke slam two random wrestlers, then they'll let him do it. So, but yeah, he looked like he was a natural, like he'd done that before, maybe.
2: there is a sense of you win a championship, you can kind of do whatever you want.
4: And, yeah.
2: And that event being at Madison Square Garden was perfect to bring Karl Anthony Towns, who is the king of New York right now, along with Jalen Brunson. But I did find it interesting and a little silly what Tom Brady was doing with the WWE over the weekend.
4: What did he do?
2: Him and Logan Paul are trying to start something up. I think, what is it? Logan slapped Tom Brady over the weekend.
0: No, Tom Brady slapped Logan, right?
2: Tom slapped Logan. Oh, yeah. Well, get ready for both sides of the coin, because I think those two are going to meet at like a SummerSlam or something like that coming up soon.
3: I hate that he's doing this. Look in the mirror, Tom. You're Tom Brady. This is what broke athletes do to stay relevant and make a little cash on the side. Why is he lowering himself to this fake feud with the Pauls? I have no idea why he would do that. You have plenty of money. You're a legend. This is just cheapens Tom Brady for me.
2: I agree. I think it's a little beneath him to associate with that, Logan Paul like that. And Shannon did not agree on the pre-show.
0: No, I think he's just having fun. I don't think he needs to do it. I don't think he's broke by any means. I think he's just having some fun in his retirement.
4: I think he saw his buddy Gronkowski do it. And he's like, oh, I want to do something like that.
0: Towns. I mean, Karl Anthony Towns didn't need to go out there and do that. He's just having fun choke slamming guys. If somebody offered somebody, hey, you could go out here and choke slam two guys in Madison Square Garden. A lot of these guys probably grew up wrestling fans. It's like, you know, living out a childhood, like something they wanted to do, like a dream or something as a child, to go out there and be in a wrestling ring.
2: Yeah.
3: That's wrestling, though. Tom's really trying to force this feud. He flipped him off at the World Cup yesterday. He's trying to make it look like they have an actual battle. Like what Carl did. I mean, you remember Carl Malone, Dennis Rodman. Right. They've all stepped into the ring for like one night entertainment. Yep. Tom really wants us to believe that he and Logan Paul hate each other. And we all see it's a money grab for whatever they're about to do. And it's like, you're Tom Brady.
2: Well, Tom,
3: clearly there's something else you could be doing.
2: He's certainly, you know, turned a leaf after retirement. After, you know, getting a divorce, you know, he's the star of a roast, right? Like he's putting himself out there. He's starting new companies. And
3: what's the name of his company?
2: The drink.
3: Is it even radio friendly?
2: Well, I mean, I think it is. I just, the Good Nut is what it's called. And I've heard it's apparently a nice beverage.
3: Tom's trying new things. I just wish he hadn't lowered himself to the cheap stuff that we see athletes dying for money go do by getting involved with these fake boxing matches.
2: When are we going to do the Ryan Lemon roast?
4: Never.
2: You think you'd take it too personally?
4: I just don't want to be a part of that. We were there for Matt's roast, and I just I'll sit in the crowd and laugh with everybody.
0: Isn't there like behind the scenes an idea to do a Ryan Lemon roast?
4: Yeah, and I got shot down.
2: By who, you?
4: By me.
2: Yeah.
3: I got asked if I would do it. I was a quick yes.
0: Yeah.
2: I would do it.
0: That was an idea that was floated around the building. I can tell you that. And I was like, you better ask Ryan. if I want to do it. You need to ask Ryan if he wants to do it.
3: Ryan is a big part of that equation, so I'm glad they asked you.
4: Yeah, they asked me, and I said, not a chance in France. Yeah. No, not going to happen.
2: Oh, that's too bad. I still remember Matt's. That was a lot of fun. But a lot of pressure on you guys, I'm sure, to write funny stuff for that.
4: Oh, Drew and Shannon, though, killed it. They were so funny. Everybody was. Mary Jo was the queen. A lot of people were really, really good that night.
3: I love a good roast. I had fun doing it. I'd like to do another one.
2: Yeah. I mean, Tony Vannetti ought to have one or something like that, Shannon. There's got to be somebody in radio to have another roast.
0: How have we not done one on Terry Miners? The guy's been here for 50 years, you know?
4: I think they did do one on Terry Miners.
3: Yeah, he was before Matt back in the day.
0: Did? Okay.
4: Yeah.
0: I missed that. I wasn't there at that one. But yeah, Vannetti feels like he should be on deck. He's next.
2: Vannetti's got to be next.
0: Yeah.
3: That's still one of the best adrenaline rushes I've ever had. Like when you spend weeks writing jokes and you have no experience doing stand-up, it was nerve-wracking. And to get like a loud roar from the applause, that was such a rush.
2: Did you have any jokes? Because I have some memory of it. Were there any that fell flat and you're like, oh, crap?
4: No, they killed it.
3: Yeah, I really don't think we did. Now, some of it, like I say this about stand-up comedy, there's such a difference in watching on Netflix and being there. You laugh at stuff you probably wouldn't laugh at if you're sitting on your couch. You're just in a mood and the environment and other people laugh. So I would say everyone got good responses. Even the ones that were bad, people got sympathy laughs. There wasn't like a bombing moment, but the ones that hit, that was a good feeling because you work so hard, you're nervous about saying it, and then you get the good reaction.
2: And you mentioned Mary Jo Perrino. That was the joke of the night.
4: She had the best jokes. I think that the hammer and Adam Edlin weren't the greatest, but yet they still got some chuckles because they got some laughs.
3: Well, the hammer was so bad, people were laughing at how bad he was, which made the laughter just as good.
4: Made it better.
3: He was laughing too. He was into it. I remember because you roast the set too. You don't just roast. And I had not met most of them. Didn't even get a chance to say hi before. So I'm making fun of Daryl Isaacs, and I've never met him. I made fun of Adam Edelin, who I'm now friends with, but at the time I didn't know him. So you're looking at these people kind of gritting your teeth right before you drop a hammer on them, and then luckily they were all great sports. But it's almost as fun, just the dais, they call it, roasting everybody else up there too.
2: Well, there's a recording out there somewhere.
4: Yes, there is.
2: Maybe
4: somewhere.
2: One day it'll get uncovered and put on bond that bridge, so to speak, or hopefully not. 859-280-2287. Justin is on the line. What's up, Justin?
5: Good morning, fellas. Appreciate you taking my call. I had a couple random things. I'm mostly a podcast listener, but I'm also a Cubs baseball fan. And yesterday I had like a bit of a worlds colliding moment when the post game, their first two advertisements after the game were Cars for Kids. And I got the jingle stuck in my head. And then the second one was Ron Hunter, an attorney to help Ryan get out of the timeshare if he needs help with that. And then last night, have you guys ever been to, have experienced a 40X movie before?
2: 40X?
3: 4D?
2: 4D.
3: Yeah, I have not.
5: 4DX, yeah. Have you guys ever experienced that before?
2: Mm-mm. No, I haven't.
5: Last night was my first time, and I decided to go watch The Odyssey. And I mean, it was an incredible movie, but I also felt like I was a part of Matt Damon's army, the Odysseus's army.
2: So what does that mean? Like, is there a fan blowing on you? Is there like a little water that hits your legs when you're on the ship or something? What is 4D?
5: It's 4D. It was just like an immersive experience. And I mean, honestly, it was all the things. Like, there was lightning. Like lightning effects. There was like a lot of water. And then there was a ton of we're in a row of like five people, and the whole time, like, we're just like acting like we're in the boat. It almost felt like I was at an amusement park, honestly. But it was just constant movement of the chairs, water in your face, lightning effects. Then they would also like insert like incense as well, like you could smell what was happening, like if you were on, if the scene was like at a beach or whatever else. But I highly recommend it. It was pretty cool. But I just,
2: so you enjoyed that, it helped your viewing experience, getting sprayed with a squirt bottle of water when you're on the boat.
5: Yeah, absolutely. I mean, yes, I thought I was almost drenched, but yes, it was a pretty good time. I would recommend it, but don't bring any popcorn or drinks.
2: Yeah, is there one in Kentucky?
5: I want to say, I live in South Carolina now, but there's one close to where we live, but I want to say the Cinemark over at Fayette Mall has it as well. Hmm. I don't know if it's called 40X, that's just what it's called here, but I know you guys talked about the Odyssey on Friday, but highly recommend if you want to have an immersive experience back in early Greek ages.
2: Okay, Justin, that's interesting. Thank you for the call. I'll have to check that out. You know, the Odyssey was filmed on IMAX cameras, and there's only 40 theaters in the United States that can even play the Odyssey the way that it was originally shot by Christopher Nolan. And I don't think there's a single theater in Kentucky that plays it.
4: People were buying tickets for this like a year ago, right? Trying to get ready for this debut of this movie.
2: A lot of people are interested in it. I don't know if I'm going to go to the 4D experience, though, Drew.
3: I'd like to. I guess there's not one locally.
2: I don't think there is. I was trying to look it up. I mean, they play it in normal theaters, but...
3: For the first time in years, I'm trying to find a time to go see this. Probably going to go by myself if
2: it's
3: I'm able to. That's the issue.
2: Yeah.
3: I want to sneak over and see it in theaters, because of all movies that have come out, this seems like one you really want to get the theater experience, even if it's not 4DX.
2: And just Christopher Nolan movies like Interstellar or Inception or Memento,
3: Dark Knight.
2: His best work. These are epic, like, go see it at the theater movies.
3: Honestly, his name's a bigger draw for me than the story that's been around forever, or Matt Damon or anyone in it.
2: I agree.
3: When I see Christopher Nolan, I want to watch it.
2: Yep. Well.
3: Probably won't, though.
2: We'll try to find a theater with 4D so we can experience that. But then I think that sounds more like a universal experience, one of those amusement park rides. 859-280-2287. We need to take a break. We've got one final segment remaining on this Monday edition of KSR.
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2: segment on a Monday. It's time for a little Wild Eggs Monday, right?
4: Yes, it is.
2: You heard about this. We unscramble a word.
4: Yes.
2: And the first 10 comments will be randomly selected to win a $50 Wild Eggs gift card. Mario is posting it now on the KSR The Show Instagram page.
4: Okay.
2: And I mean, I have no idea. I mean, I never do these words. Wheel of Fortune, not good at. So
4: Drew's good at it. I'm not good at it.
3: I'll only pull up on my phone. You're too far away.
2: Yeah, well, Drew will try to figure it out while Shannon tells us about one of our other sponsors here on Kentucky Sports Radio. Is that right, Shannon?
0: That's right. Yes, sir. We got cornbread.
4: Yeah. Turn the music up.
0: Billy the Kid. Billy Joel right there. Here's your final Billy song of the day.
2: Way to fit that in right at the end there, Shannon. I was waiting for a little Billy Joel.
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2: Watching Eli Drinkowitz speak at the podium right now for Missouri. I mean, Kentucky has got to beat this guy.
3: Right? Such a dweeb, but he's had them in a better place than we've been in, so yeah. It's hard to hate.
4: That's at Missouri, too, if I'm not mistaken, isn't it? Isn't that a game at Missouri? Yeah.
2: Well, it'll be Stein talking to the media at 1:30 today, and then later tonight, 7 p.m., no. Freedom Hall, TBT. You all right over there?
4: Yeah.
0: What was okay. that?
4: A cough.
0: Oh.
2: Okay.
3: That's what we thought of Eli. It's the last road game of the year, too. Finish strong.
2: Oh, it is?
3: Yep.
2: Yeah. Okay. Well, that fake punt really set the program back 3 years.
3: Sure so. Did. That was like the one moment that turned gosh. Everything.
4: Yeah, it was.
2: Yeah. Well, hopefully the Cats can get the best of him. And SEC Media Days is weird, man, because Stoops was the darling of the days there for a little bit. He won, what, 2 10-win seasons? That doesn't happen at Kentucky.
4: No.
2: He's the man on campus over there. And then he's already out, you know. It's amazing how quickly it can turn for these guys and these coaches in that profession. Drew, I want to end the show by talking about the cheating controversy in golf over the weekend.
3: Okay. I like golf.
2: The
3: Congratulations,
2: Open.
3: Ryan Fox.
2: Yeah, Ryan Fox. New Zealand's Ryan Fox. Birdies 18, dramatic fashion. 39-year-old wins his first major. And I like him because he plays quick, Ryan. Just gets up to the ball and hits it.
4: That's the way to play.
3: 18, I mean, to birdie that, but he, the approach shot, he just walked up to the ball and hit it. Like, that's how I play. I don't even know if he stopped walking. Did he have music playing on the cart?
2: He had the JBL speaker.
3: Yeah. And then the putt of his life. I don't even know if he really looked at it. Just ran up there and banged it in.
2: Doesn't matter if you're good or bad at golf. If you play quick, everybody will like playing with you. And I think everybody liked Ryan Fox winning. But he was 171 on DraftKings before the tournament.
4: Wow.
2: Could have won a little pretty penny on
4: wow.
2: him.
4: Wow.
2: But probably the story of the tournament is Bryson DeChambeau. At the end of the second round, he was assessed a two-stroke penalty for patting down the grass in an overgrown area before he hit his ball,
4: uh-huh.
2: Ryan. Now, they're not sure if it was an intentional or unintentional act, but they went back to the scene of the crime, and Bryson's doing these theatrics. He's complaining to the referees, you know, don't assess a penalty on me. But he moved the grass behind his ball so he could have a clearer path to hit it. And boy, it was a big deal over the weekend. Drew can attest to that. Actually, there's a report this morning that said, I don't know if this is true, that he wanted Donald Trump to get involved with the two-stroke penalty.
3: He saw the ballot and red card situation and thought he'd pull that card.
2: Yeah.
3: Yeah. You know, it probably should have been a penalty. That's what any of us would do in that spot, though, when you're in the high weeds, even if it's unintentional. I saw another golfer make a good point. It probably only gets called because every one of Bryson's shots are on TV.
2: Everything's
3: on. But if
2: camera.
3: That's Ryan Fox in the first round, no one even probably ever knows about it, and you move on. So by the rules, I guess it was a penalty. But at the same time, I mean, what's he supposed to do?
2: Well, he got killed. Rory came out and was like, yeah. We were all watching it. He knows the rules of the games. You know, like, we all know he was cheating. I was like, damn. I
3: yeah.
2: mean, he's just pushing that.
3: They just want to get shots in on the
2: grass
3: lead guy.
2: Down. It was controversial, there's no doubt. Hey, guys, that was fun. Thanks
4: good
2: for
4: job.
2: Letting me host again. Who's next?
4: Drew tomorrow.
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29: The World Cup may be over, but FIFA has opened a disciplinary investigation into the ugly scenes which marred the end of Sunday's World Cup final, involving several Argentina players and coaches physically attacking members of the Spain team. ESPN with the details. In college football, Michigan Athletic Director Ward Manuel will step down at the end of the calendar year. Manuel has been the Wolverines Athletic Director for over a decade. During that decade, yeah, there were four national championships, but also a string of scandals. In the NBA, free agent forward Matisse Thybulle has agreed to a one-year deal with the Lakers worth $3.3 million. He's entering his eighth NBA season and is a two-time all-defensive team member. In the NFL, the Packers and defensive tackle Devontae Wyatt have agreed to a three-year $57 million contract. And in the WNBA, after a scary collision Sunday night, Wings star Paige Beckers has been ruled out for tonight's game against the Liberty. I'm Monty Bolaños.
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32: Here's Covino and Rich.
3: Oh man. I'm Covino. That's Rich, the 49ers fan.
37: I'm excited to talk about the 49ers when real football starts in 18 days. The real football.
3: You say real football. Meanwhile, one's played with real feet and one's not. Meanwhile, billions of people tuned in for the World Cup.
37: To watch that boring final game? Get out of here.
35: Nah, Cove. You need a really good field goal kicker.
3: Oh, that is true.
38: Billions and billions and billions and billions and billions.
3: It's the best part of the game, according to international fans.
37: Is Donald Trump still standing up there with Team Spain?
3: No, don't worry. They edited him out of the picture already.
37: Congratulations.
3: They already edited him. So we're Covino and Rich. Hope you had an España World Cup weekend, an Odyssey, the Odyssey sort of weekend. And we be rocking out. We got super producer Danny G on the ones and twos. Actually, he's on the phones at 877-99 on Fox. He's producing. On the ones and twos is Iowa Sam.
39: Trump was just hanging out up there. He's like, yeah, give me the frame. Yeah, I want to be in this picture.
37: Hey, listen, man, he was just celebrating. You know, can't blame someone for wanting to be part of the fun.
3: I don't think it was about, look at me, I'm up here. I think it was about just a lack of awareness in that moment. It's like, dude,
0: Scram-a-lam-a-ding-dong. The team's about to celebrate.
2: You know what it's like? I hate to do this, but sometimes...
39: I think he was loitering. He knew what he was doing.
0: Sometimes, I don't know.
39: He's lurking.
0: I think he's just such an idiot sometimes.
2: Sometimes your kid... You'll want to take a picture of like your kids or maybe with their best friend. And some ancillary kid on the playground jumps in the photo. And you don't know how to kindly say like, yo, little kid, get the hell out.
0: That's why you always put member of the family, like the ancillary person, at the end of the photo. Because they're easy to crop out. And they already did. I'm not even making that up. Trump's already cropped out. But you know what it's like? There's a viral clip. I don't know if you saw this.
2: Oh, your favorite, the new Jimothy, the raccoon that you love?
0: No, not Jimothy, the
39: mutant raccoon.
0: Shortened, spined mutant raccoon.
2: Not bad? Okay.
0: I don't know what got more play in my algorithm. The mutant raccoon or the World Cup. But...
35: I thought you were going to say the moose that was behind the
0: That's what I was going to say. And this guy brought up the stupid raccoon. That's exactly what I was going to say, Danny. There's a clip that went sort of viral of just picture two friends at a river, right?
2: Yeah.
0: On one side of the river is their friend. And they're like waving to each other. And the person on one side of this lake or whatever, they're like, turn around! There's a moose behind you! And the person's like, hi! And they're like, there's a killer moose behind you! Turn around!
2: Yeah, that's good to see!
0: And, they don't see this giant moose breathing down their neck. And that's kind of how I felt when I saw Trump. Like, I don't think he knew that the giant moose, that Team Espana,
2: was right behind him
0: celebrating in that moment until, you know, they had